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1: And we're coming to you from Showtime Cars here on the east side, 5801 East Speedway. It's Wild Card Wednesday. I think this is, what, the ninth show we've done from here next June, July, August, because we started in September. It's a full year, so we have three more scheduled shows here. We'll have to look at the schedule because I may be out of town in June, some parts of June, July, and August as we get set for the start to another school year. Congratulations to all the Arizona grads out there, the University of Arizona grads. They had the student-athlete graduation was this morning at the Davis Center. They all got together in front of the arch there by the Richard Jefferson Gymnasium and took a athletic picture and threw their hats in the air. So congratulations to all of the grads out there. The main graduations will be Friday night all across campus. So if you're a parent and you're arriving in town this weekend, we welcome you here to Southern Arizona and congratulations on your child and 4 years of success here at the University of Arizona. It has been a whole lot of fun having them here in our community, and I'm sure they'll go on to bigger and better things. Wanted to update you on the NCAA Women's Golf Regionals that are taking place across the country. Right now, the Arizona Wildcats were competing in the Stanford Regional, and the Wildcats entered play today 17 shots off of the pace. The cut line was looking at least at the morning start to be around plus four. The Wildcats were sitting at plus 21. So they had some ground to make up. The cut line ended up being at plus eight. The five qualifiers out of the Stanford Regional are the Stanford Cardinal. The Stanford Cardinal, there were only two teams under par at this regional. Stanford was 42 under par. 42 shots under par in this regional. The Cardinal were 9 under in round one, 17 under in round two, 16 under in round three. They won this event by 38 shots over Pepperdine. Pepperdine was the only other school to come in under par at 4 under. Pepperdine finished second. Your next three that qualified for the NCAA championships, Oregon State, Arizona State, and Missouri. So the Beavers came in at plus two. The Sun Devils were plus four. Missouri was plus eight. That was the cut line. The Wildcats finished eighth overall. They were plus 32. The Wildcats, their best round was round one. They came in at plus three, three over. They finished 14 over in round two and 15 over in round three, 32 over on the tournament. Vanderbilt, it was not really close. Vanderbilt was the sixth-place team, the first team under the cut line. They finished at 16 over, so they were eight shots off the pace set by Missouri, the last team to qualify. Vanderbilt, Illinois, Cal Poly, Fullerton, South Dakota State, and Navy were the teams that finished under the cut line at the NCAA regional. So the season comes to an end for the Arizona women's golf team. The men's golf team will be hosting a regional, and that will be coming up here next week. So we'll have more on that coming up as we move forward. The NCAA golf men's golf regional, same schedule, will begin on Monday of next week up at the Gallery Golf Club, Monday, Tuesday, and Wednesday next week. We'll have to see. It's going to be – that's an early event, so I don't know if it really works with our scheduling for us to maybe to take our show out there, but we'll definitely go up there and have some coverage of that for you next week as the Wildcat men look to try to qualify for the NCAA championships in Carlsbad at the Omni La Costa Resort. Both the men's and the women's championships this year will both be out at the Omni La Costa Resort in Carlsbad. So,
2: and they're expecting mid-90s or low 90s, DK.
1: Next week.
2: Yeah, next week.
1: Yeah, next week.
2: Well, so not too bad.
1: Better than 100. Better than 100.
2: By the way, sure. As far as Stanford women go, there are three of the Stanford Cardinal women golfers ranked in the top 10, three in the top 10 nationally. They've got five in the top 20. So I remember the last time that Arizona played Stanford, and I think you interviewed one of the golfers on the Arizona team, and she said, yeah, that's just what Stanford does. They've got so many, you know, highly ranked international players out there. So what's new?
1: Yeah, absolutely. 42 under, though, is extremely impressive. I don't know that I've seen a regional where a team had that low of a score.
2: And that's what I pointed out, is you would have to have four or five incredibly strong golfers out there on the course together, right, to get your team number so low.
1: And
2: so,
1: you know who won it?
2: Who's that?
1: Andrea Rivalta. That was the young lady we spoke with who won the event here in Tucson. She finished 12 under on the tournament. Andrea Rivalta out of Stanford. So she was number one. Paula Martin San Pedro finished two shots behind. So they finished four of the top five spots. That's how you get to 42 under for sure. All right, our guy George Maris is here now. We're going to be chatting with him momentarily. So actually, J-Dub, let Cricket know. We will push her back to after the bottom of the hour.
2: Will do.
1: After the bottom of the hour, because we've got George is here now. Joining us, George has been out, I think, playing some baseball. George, where were you? Are you playing 15 over now, or what's the league? Yeah.
3: It's almost there. It's 45 and over.
1: Okay.
3: So, and I do play on a 35 and over team.
1: Oh wow.
3: And it's hard ball. It's, you know, fast pitch wood bat league. So I absolutely love it. Having a lot of fun with it. They got me on first, so I got to start my first game last week. It was great. Nice. I mean, it's great.
1: So you guys are playing day games right now?
3: No. Tonight, we play a night game. So tonight, I was running around and doing things. You were just talking about graduation.
1: Yeah.
3: My son is actually graduating from University of Arizona.
1: Oh, cool.
3: Tomorrow, he's in the engineering, School of Engineering. So they graduate tomorrow.
1: Right.
3: And then Friday, we have his party. And Saturday, he gets commissioned as a Navy officer at the U of A. He was in ROTC as well. So
1: that's awesome.
3: Just a lot is going on.
1: Yeah, it's a busy week.
3: It's a busy week, yeah. You know, but this is some of my favorite, you know, I was like, I can't miss DK. So I'm glad to be here and get in here and have a chance to chat with you guys.
1: There
3: we
1: you
3: have
1: go.
3: A new release, Bowman Baseball. It's a big
1: Bowman Baseball.
3: Yes.
1: All right.
3: It's a good one.
1: There we go. Was Bowman, were they the ones we opened the basketball
3: last exactly.
1: time?
3: Okay. Yep.
1: So what do all these entail with Bowman Baseball?
3: So Bowman is the first. Yeah. No, don't bend them, BK. You should be a pro by now.
1: I don't know how to open these cards. I'm already bending. Bending.
3: So, and that's the one thing with cards is you do, like any collectible, it's based on condition. So you have to take care of them, you know.
1: Right.
3: Even once you open them, you know, you got to put them in a sleeve, in a holder, a top loader, we call them, or whatever. You know, it could be a card, a coin, whatever you're collecting.
1: He's like, I'm the star of the show.
3: Look at the dog. Yep. Ooh, I think I got a good one.
1: Okay.
3: But so Bowman, the reason they're big is they have their first card ever issued.
1: Right.
3: So they put a first on there. And of course, I didn't get a first.
1: Ooh,
3: but you,
1: so
3: let's open your
1: first,
3: pack.
1: Well, I got two firsts. I have two firsts.
3: You got
1: I got three firsts.
3: See, those are great.
1: Okay, so my firsts are.
3: Oh, you got an autograph.
1: Ooh,
3: wow.
1: Oh,
3: one autograph per box.
1: Jude Warwick.
3: DK is so lucky.
1: So I have no idea who Jude Warwick is. So these are
3: prospects. They're so young. They're prospects.
1: Some of these guys maybe are not even in the big leagues yet.
3: No, they're definitely, most of them are not.
1: They're not, okay.
3: So the big one is like Ethan Holliday.
1: Right.
3: You know, he's drafted number two overall.
1: See, now I got to look up Judd Warwick.
3: Yes.
1: You talk
3: he's a Yankee.
1: I look him up and see, you know, he's a Tiger.
3: Detroit Tiger. He got an autograph. Are we streaming? Yes.
1: Yes.
3: Check this out.
1: Yep.
3: Beautiful card. They signed it on card, you know, so it's a great card. You just hit. Jude Warwick.
1: Yeah,
3: he looks
1: like
3: a big dude.
1: He's in double A, maybe, I think. I'm not sure what. Yeah, it looks like he might still be in double A.
3: Okay.
1: Yeah.
3: Yep. He's a double A. That's not bad.
1: See, now now I've got a guy. I got a guy to watch.
3: Yep.
1: No, he's
3: left-handed hitter.
1: He's actually in single A.
3: He's single. Usually
1: single
3: they
1: a.
3: are. Yep.
1: All right. There we go. But he had a good night. He had a 8-run. What did he do? He had this was a couple days ago. It says Warwick wasted no time kicking off his seat, leading out the back. Solo home run.
3: He's really good.
1: And two innings later, in an eight-run inning, he had an RBI double.
3: Yep.
1: So there you
3: Shortstop,
1: go.
3: Shortstop, usually they're good athletes. Okay. He's a great guy. I mean, that's a great pull. All there right. you have it.
1: So I have another one. I have another first, but this one's not autographed. So Carlos Gutierrez, an outfielder for the San Francisco Giants.
3: Mm-hmm.
1: He is out of Mexico. Okay.
3: Oh, wow.
1: Cuauhtémoc, Mexico is where mm-hmm. he's from. So we've got that one there. We'll keep an eye on him.
3: Yeah.
1: And then my other first one is youngster by the name of Hector Ramos with the Red Sox organization, and he is out of the Dominican Republic.
3: Nice.
1: I was hoping I would get that 17-year-old that the Diamondbacks traded for.
3: Right.
1: yesterday, they traded Alec Thomas for
3: to the Dodgers.
1: For
3: right.
1: a 17-year-old outfielder. It's like,
3: right.
1: whoa, that's a little young, but we might not
3: very
1: be
3: young
1: for a while.
3: So, and the cards you just opened, those yes. are chrome cards. It's okay. a chromium technology, really nice. And then they also have the paper, what we call... or your base, like what you think about your old Topps cards.
1: Okay. So now all of these are, well, I got a Cal Raleigh, so he's obviously not a prospect, but it looks like a lot of these, well, I got another first, but this one's not chrome.
3: That's here. Not a chrome. That's a paper. Okay. So, and the value is about half of the value of the regular chrome cards.
1: So it looks like a lot of these guys are young players, though. I mean, there's a lot of names in
3: absolutely
1: here
3: young players. I mean, there are 17-year-olds, a lot of teens.
1: Yeah.
3: But you can get young prospects.
1: Yeah, I got two regular first chrome or white.
3: Nice.
1: Yeah.
3: You are so lucky. You're great on opening these packs.
1: Marconi Herman. That's a good name.
3: That's
1: there.
3: A good name.
1: He's a shortstop for the Washington Nationals.
3: Speaking of Marconi's Murakama, the sensation – from Japan
1: Murakamo.
3: Murakamo.
1: Yeah.
3: He's got his first card in here, his first autograph.
1: Okay.
3: So that's a big one to chase. I pulled a Jackson Holliday, so we were talking about
1: there you go, yeah.
3: Ethan Holliday.
1: Right.
3: His brother is the big guy in here. He's on the cover of the pack. There he is.
1: Okay.
3: So that's who you kind of want to chase. Ooh, I got, what do they call these? Under the radar. Samuel Basalo. Remember we talked about him?
1: Yeah.
3: My friend pulled him, and it was a big autograph.
1: Yeah.
3: Yep. Basalo, Celestine, that's not a first, so that's just a chrome. He's a prospect. And Dylan Lewis, that is like a snakeskin parallel.
1: Oh, wow.
3: You see how the borders are different?
1: But
3: really?
1: But it's not a Diamondbacks card. That
3: no.
1: would be great if it was a Diamondbacks snakeskin card.
3: It's almost, it's a Yankee. Yep.
1: Interesting.
3: It's the Yankees. Oh, yeah. Oh, you're right. That makes sense.
1: Right.
3: The Diamondback with the snakeskin.
1: Yeah, absolutely.
3: Yep.
1: Absolutely.
3: He's right.
1: Oh. So as you get these.
3: DK would be a natural in this hobby, honestly.
1: So now let's look 20 years in advance.
3: Mm-hmm.
1: And Jude Warwick becomes a six-time All-Star. What might this card be worth in 20 years if he becomes an All-Star type player?
3: $5,000.
1: Wow.
3: You know, so right off the bat, it could be, you know, maybe $50 to $250. I don't know.
1: Like right now?
3: Right now.
1: Wow.
3: Yeah, that's a big card.
1: And
3: yeah.
1: He hasn't even played it.
3: He hasn't even played. Yep. And we're going to give that to you. That's your card. That's your card, DK. I'm telling you, he is very lucky.
1: I hope that's not the one I bent.
3: That, no.

0: playoffs, it could be 4,000. In a couple of years, it could be 10,000.
1: That's interesting because I have a question I want to ask you. So we'll bring you back. We got an interview coming up here in this next segment. We'll bring you back in the last segment because I have a question I wanted to ask you about cards and values of cards in terms of basketball players. As they go on in their careers. D. Campbell,
0: Stay tuned.
1: Sports Tip, 520-848-1290 is the number to get in on the program. Let's get a break in here. We'll come back. We're going to talk some Pima track with Kamaya Bridget from Pima College. Cricket is getting you home every 20 minutes on the fives with your traffic.

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1: Pima Track and Field getting set to compete in the Nationals. And they've got, as you would imagine, a slew of folks that are looking to bring home national championships. And one of those is in the field events and the women's field events. Her name is Kamaya Bridget. She is a sophomore from Washington, D.C., and she has been pretty good this year in the triple jump for Pima College. We appreciate, Kamaya, you joining us on the program. First of all, from Washington, D.C., how did you end up all the way out here in Tucson, Arizona, from Washington, D.C.?
2: Yeah, so basically going graduating out of high school, I went into Division One, and I went to Virginia Military Institute. Unfortunately, with an academic situation, I had to go into JUCO to get like a reset. But now, you know, with the opportunity that Pima has gave me, I have a 4.0 now, and I'll be graduating in May with my associate's degree. So I'm back on track.
1: That's awesome. That's awesome. So I imagine you looked at a number of junior college. What stood out to you about, you know, this particular track program and coming out here and being a part of what Chad Harrison has going?
2: Well, honestly, I definitely feel like it's very, like, family. You can tell, like, it's a tight bond here. Not only just on the track, we do a lot of team activities outside. We went to go see Michael Jackson recently. Today, the women's program is going to Olive Garden for dinner. So I just like how it's just not always just about track, and he's very tough on us about our academics because he wants us to succeed at the next level. So it's just great to have someone that's just a great role model overall.
1: So now, did you find this program, or did they find you? How did that? How did the connection happen?
2: It was kind of like a mixture. I had a lot of programs hitting me up. I believe I followed Chad on social media. That's how we met each other. Yeah.
1: We're chatting with Kamaya Bridges. She is a triple jumper. Now, is that the only field event that you do? Do you do other field events as well, or just triple jump is your main focus?
2: My main focus that I'm pretty well at will be triple, but if needed, I can hop on a relay or do long jump, just wherever I sit, honestly.
1: All right, so what's your favorite relay if you like to run?
2: Just the 4x1. I can not do a 4x4.
1: 400 meters is not your thing.
2: No.
1: Get it in and get me over in 100. That's about it.
2: Yeah.
1: So obviously you won a national indoor national championship this year in the triple jump. When did you start doing that event, and how have you been able to perfect it so well?
2: So I started around COVID. So around my junior high school, I started to take track serious. And then, I guess most likely this year, when I started to hit 40 and in that nationals, I was able to hit a 41 off of just like taking like, we kind of just like down the reps and stuff. So it can just be like, we can have more rest on our bodies. So that's why I was able to pop that big jump. But that's all, just trying to stay healthy, honestly, especially around this time of the season. Upcoming for nationals, this is going to all be on like whoever feels healthier the day of the meet.
1: Now, did you anticipate going into the indoors that you would be able to be up on the podium, or was that something that kind of just came out of that particular performance?
2: Well, honestly, I was already ranked within like the top 9. I believe going into the meet, I was like 5th. And for the meet, they scramble everywhere, like all the athletes. It's not in order of like how you're ranking. It's just random. So I had to be the first athlete to jump. And off my first jump, it actually was already like winning the meet, basically. I kind of set the bar.
1: Right. We're chatting with Kamaya Bridget. She is a triple jumper for the Pima Athletics track and field team. Won the indoor national championship this year, took the ACC conference title, also won the Region 1 meet at that event a few weeks ago with a mark of 11.97. Now, what's your PR outside?
2: That 40 is around 40. Sorry, I don't know off the top of my head.
1: So 40, about 40 inches, 40 plus inches.
2: Yeah.
1: Okay.
2: Yeah.
1: So in terms of like what you're hoping for at this outdoor national championships now, competing against the same competition that you were indoor, different young ladies that you're going up against, what do you know about the field?
2: So going into a Saturday, it's basically everyone that I competed against at indoor nationals, but this time everyone is more consistent around the 40, 41. So it's more competitive outdoor. So it's definitely going to take more. Like, I will have to work way harder on Saturday. It's not going to come as easy as it somewhat did indoor.
1: So do you have a style that's kind of unique to you? Are you fast off the start? Are you kind of slower off the start and get your momentum going to the line? What's your style to get to the jump area?
2: Well, honestly, I think my biggest thing is when I do a clap and I get the crowd involved, and then that helps me get like a booster of speed out of nowhere. That's what helps me carry my jumps. Yeah.
1: Kamaya Bridget is our guest. I mentioned from Washington, D.C. Had you ever been to Arizona before?
2: No, I never even like went on a visit. I just came here my move-in day for my apartment, and I was just like, wow. My new life for the next year.
1: So what was the first thing that shocked you about living in the desert?
2: The heat. Oh, my. I was shocked. Like, the coaches, they gratefully, like, they helped me out. They gave me, like, extra rest. The first, like, month or two, I just could not breathe. I was struggling. Like, it was ridiculous, honestly.
1: So now, who's the primary? I mean, Chad is pretty much the primary jumps coach. He works specifically with you. What have you learned? What have you taken away from his teachings that's gotten you better?
2: I definitely feel like fixing my start, because at first I used to start up, and that when you start up, when you're running towards the board, it won't be as consistent. So now starting down, I have noticed that I've been more consistent with getting on the board, and I haven't fouled as much this year. Maybe I just been hitting like behind the board a foot or two, but that has been my main focus, is making sure I'm pushing those first few steps and making sure that's consistent. I do still have some trouble with my landing, because it just feels like after I jump and it like blacks out and everything goes by quickly, but that's just going to take more time. And as I go to a university next year, I feel like it'll be more easier on me with having additional more coaching still, experience.
1: All right. So have you decided where that's going to be yet next season, getting back to Division I?
2: No, unfortunately, it's either between UNC or UNLV. That's what it's looking like.
1: So UNC is North Carolina and UNLV Vegas?
2: The UNC in Colorado.
1: Oh, Northern Colorado. Okay. So University of Northern Colorado and UNLV. What is it about those two schools? And have you been able to take visits there?
2: Yes, so I had a visit with UNC. I love the team. Like, we had a movie night, so I got to know everyone, and I had the opportunity to sit down on their practice. It seems like a great atmosphere. Everyone was friendly to me, coming up to me, asking me questions. The coach, I like a young coach, so you could tell, like, he's obviously educated on what he's doing. He's not, you know, like no old school coaching. So I find that a little bit more useful to have someone who's kind of like, you know, hip to what's going on now. Far as UNLV, I have a visit with them next Monday, supposedly. I feel like the head coach, she seems like she's all for, since it's an all women's program, she wants to do whatever she can to help the females out. She said that you can talk to her about anything. If you ever need something from her, she's always going to be there. And I feel like that's more like a mother figure. So that's like the two difference between the two of those schools.
1: We are chatting with Kamaya Bridget of the Pima Aztec track team. Kamaya, who are your track idols?
2: I love Tia LaFon. I like watching her triple jump.
1: Wow.
2: And then Tara Davis also. I like to watch her long jump, and she just started to get back into hurdling, actually.
1: And what is it about Tia's and the way she jumps that kind of is something that you like?
2: I feel like the height difference play a role, because I feel you could tell she's a little shorter, but everyone else she goes against are extremely taller than her. And I just feel like she's just so powerful. And another thing that is a pretty cool is that, you know, her husband is her coach. So I'm pretty sure, you know, they're always practicing 24/7. So it's like, I know she takes it serious.
1: And how tall are you?
2: I'm only 5'5".
1: Okay.
2: I'd be going against some pretty tall people.
1: Is that a disadvantage in this event?
2: Sometimes I feel like it, but then at the same time, I'm hitting the same marks as people that's taller than me.
1: Right.
2: So, yeah.
1: All right. It is the NJCA Division I National Championships coming up this weekend in New Mexico. Kamaya Bridget looking to try to win the national title in the triple jump and have both the indoor and the outdoor championships. That would be something to cement your legacy here at Pima College. Kamaya, best of luck this weekend, and we'll be looking forward to seeing what the marks are.
2: All right. Thank you so much for having me.
3: Kamaya Bridges, Cricket, getting you home every 20 minutes on the fives with your traffic and
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3: your weather.
4: Cricket has a quote, actually.
3: Oh, Cricket is there with us right now. Cricket, how are you?
5: Good.
3: Oh, you got your mood music?
5: Yes, I do.
3: Ready to go?
5: You're ready?
3: All right. let's go.
5: Many newspapers always talk about how people have died, but they never say how people have lived. That is from Mork and Mindy. Robin Williams said that.
3: wait, what?
5: It's from Mork and Mindy.
3: Mork and Mindy, the TV show.
5: Yes, Robin Williams said that.
3: Okay, one more time on that one.
5: Many newspapers always talk about how people have died, but they never say how people have lived.
3: Ah, Mork was he was much more ahead of his time than we thought.
5: Exactly.
3: He was much more than Nanu Nanu.
5: Nanu Nanu. Exactly.
3: Shazbot, I've broken out in words.
5: Yes, perfect.
3: He was much more than that.
5: He was.
3: Awesome.
5: So much.
3: That was a good one, Cricket. I like that.
5: I dig that too.
3: There we go. All right. Now Cricket's getting you home every 20 minutes on the fives with your traffic and your weather.
5: Yes, sir. 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Big news today, eastbound side of I-10. It's closed at Craycroft. Bad collision occurred there. Travel on eastbound I-10 being diverted off the freeway. Eastbound 10 backups between the junction to Valencia. Westbound I-10 slowing as you approach Craycroft. Also backups near Valencia and Benson Highway and some really heavy slowdowns. Backup southbound Wilmot approaching I-10. 68 the overnight low, 96 sunny tomorrow and 96 now. I'm Cricket with your Wildcats Radio, 1290 traffic and weather.
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17: 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With an opening trip to Australia, a trip to Mexico City, and road games in Atlanta and New York, the 49ers are flying over 38,000 miles this season. Having a team that is often injured and adding in all of that travel, I'm not too high on Kyle Shanahan and the 49ers this year. I'm Adam Abdallah.
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1: All right, we're back out here at Showtime Cards. Our final segment here, Wild Card Wednesday. Hop on out. Are we doing anything special with these Bowman boxes here?
2: So what we're doing is we're actually going to have a break. We're going to host a break tomorrow. So I'm going to have Ben put up a code. Right, Benjamin? 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
1: Oh, wow.
2: 1290 nice. Wildcats. 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
1: Nice.
2: So we're going to do these breaks. We're going to do two different breaks. 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
1: Yeah.
2: There's a $39.99 break, and there's a couple of boxes, so you get 10 bucks. That's 25% off. Or the a jumbo box, which is you're going to get three teams on that, and that one's $80. You get 10 bucks off. So it's 1290 Wildcats. Use that code on our website, showtimecards.com.
1: All right. I wanted to ask you, because obviously we're in the height of the NBA playoffs going on right now. We've got my Cavaliers up on the screen. It looks like they're down currently by about 5 or 6 points to the Pistons. Second quarter of that contest there, game five. Winner goes up 3-2 in this series. We saw the Lakers get swept the other night. They're out now. A lot of conversation begins to turn about whether or not, you know, this is it for LeBron James, if he'll continue to play. And so it got me thinking. I wanted to ask you. I mean, I firmly believe that LeBron is not going to retire yet.
2: Same.
1: He's going to continue to play. But if a player of that magnitude were to retire, if LeBron came out tomorrow and said, "I'm retiring, I'm done, that's it," what does that do to the value of his cards?
2: Immediately it spikes it up a little bit, you know, because that's it. That's no more cards for him, you know, no more like player cards. You know, that's his last Laker card. So it does spike up. But believe it or not, like, you are kind of forgotten. Like, it happened with Kobe. It happened with Derek Jeter. And, so, you know, out of sight, out of mind, you know, which is weird, but it does. You know, 2 years later, it's going to be kind of like, hey, he's under the rug for a while, you know, until he gets in the Hall of Fame. But immediately it does spike up, you know. Also, it does affect the hobby. Like, usually when the older guys are finished out, like Kevin Durant, it might be like, hey, all right, you know, goodbye, let's let Wemby come in, you know. With LeBron, it will hurt the hobby. I mean, it'll kind of affect the hobby a little, like, you know. It just kind of takes a hey, no more LeBron James. You know?
1: So then, when you say it'll hurt the hobby, is that the guys that are going and trading cards at the shows
2: the enthusiasts, the collectors? Yeah, the hobby is the collectors.
1: Right.
2: Everybody that's in our it's in our space. You know, the hobby. So it does. You know, LeBron is a tremendous. You know, I argue even with my own son. Like, is he the GOAT? Obviously, I'm MJ. I watched him. He's LeBron, but nonetheless, he's played 23 years and he's still blowing by players and all that. So yes, it does affect our hobby.
1: Right. Mm-hmm. And it was interesting because I thought my thinking, not knowing a lot about the industry, is that if a guy like that, who's, you know, one of the best two top three players all time, retires, that like, say, if I got his rookie card, that would immediately spike it. But it's not, you're saying it's not a huge spike.
2: It's not a huge spike, yeah. But you're right, it does. People are online picking up his cards, you know. The first one is eBay. That's just the big one, you know. But you have it. I mean, I think you would have been great on our hobby, you know. But because he's on the right track, it does spike it. It does immediately. How much, you know, is it 100%? You know, do the cards double? Probably not, but I can see 20 to 40% on a card. You know, a $100 card is now flipping for 125, 150. Who knows, maybe 200. I just don't see that much, but it does go up.
1: Now,
2: for sure.
1: These Bowman boxes that we've got, that we opened up earlier, how long have they been doing these prospect cards?
2: That's been a long time.
1: Okay.
2: They love, like, even including myself, because we kind of geek out with this. You know,
1: these are
2: our prospect cards. These players are so young. I showed it to one of the guys. He's from Detroit, Michigan. He goes, "I've never even heard of this kid." I go, "None of us have." You know, none of us have. They're so young, except the uber geeks that analyze all the stats and all that. But it's just fun to hold them for a while and see what they do and develop. Obviously, everybody knows the top 10 prospects out of this sport and the hobby, but you know, someone like that, you're just going to have to wait and see.
1: So I want to go, so like with these, I want to go back, so like maybe 10 years ago. Like, who's, do you remember like a card you got early? Like, we're talking about this kid, like in 10 years, he's a six-time All-Star.
3: Right.
1: Who was that guy maybe that you remember getting a card like this, maybe say 10, 15 years ago, who's now is a
2: regular
1: All-Star? Well,
2: one in mind that I know his cards were selling high is, you just pulled the catcher of the Mariners. What was
1: Cal Raleigh.
2: Cal Raleigh.
1: Yeah.
2: Nobody's heard of him, you know, but right. Last year he has a tremendous season. I don't know if it's a one-and-done type of year, but his card went from a $10 Bowman autograph to a $250 Bowman autograph one year. Just from last year, yes.
1: Bo is loving that water bottle.
2: He does. I wish they could see that. But he loves to be part of the show. But he's an immediate player that comes to mind. Mm. Another player on the same team that was a huge prospect and went the other way was Julio Rodriguez.
1: Right.
2: Huge prospect. His cards were selling for thousands of dollars, and it's kind of crickets around him, you know?
1: Wow.
2: Yeah.
1: Now, so this Jude Warwick, so is this something that they would have gotten at spring training this year? Last year?
2: No, this year. This year.
1: Yeah. Okay.
2: I mean, they move quick with these cards.
1: Right.
2: Or they send them these, or someone goes out, a Topps affiliate goes out there with a stack of cards and, hey, let's get to work, sign these cards.
1: There you go.
2: And they're getting paid per autograph.
1: All right, so tell us a bit again about the event tomorrow.
2: So go on our website, showtimecards.com. Go to the breaks. The break, you're going to get a team, a random team, and then we open the product online. You can watch it on Facebook, X, or YouTube Live. And all the cards you get from your random team, you get to keep. Use the code 1290 Wildcats, and you will get $10 off. So it could be on one product, it could be 25% off. On the other one, it could be 15, 10% off. But, yeah, get in there and you know, take part, participate. It's not a lot. And you can pull a great card, or if not, have fun. You could chat on the comments, and or just get in there and watch, you know, see what's going on.
1: There you go.
2: Yep.
1: So, and where can people watch you play baseball tonight?
2: We're at Reed Park. Usually, University of Arizona practices on one field. We're on the other field, or they're playing at the High Corbett. Yep.
1: I have to see. Now, what name of your team is what?
2: The Wahoos.
1: The Wahoos.
2: We're 5-0 right now.
1: Oh, wow.
2: In five games, we've scored over 100
1: runs.
2: That's
1: kind of got a Cleveland feel to it.
2: It is. No, it is. It is from that. Yep. It's Chief Wahoo from the Cleveland Indians.
1: There you go.
2: Yep.
1: Mm-hmm. I'll have to see.
2: We got to get you out there.
1: We got our guy, Dave Lavender, who does the morning show on K-Hit. He plays on a team. I forget the name of his team, though. I'll have to see if his team is in the same.
2: He's
1: got
2: to be out there. Yeah, that's the big city league.
1: Right.
2: Yep.
1: Absolutely. Well, George, appreciate you as always. We'll be back with you talking again next week.
2: That's awesome.
1: Next month.
2: Okay.
1: Absolutely. Let's give you your Casino del Sol replay for today.
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1: All right, Andrew Dubs is your track director over at the University of Arizona. He was on the show earlier, and we caught up with him about the world win first year as head coach here at the University of Arizona.
5: Yeah, you're 100% right. It has been nonstop since June 8th last year. And it's been nothing but exciting. Got offered the job, and then I'm quickly told, hey, we're hosting Big 12s. Hey, we're going to build a new facility. And I'm like, great, let's go. So here we are, and just putting the final touches on it. Everybody's setting up. Teams out here practicing today. And just couldn't be more excited to get going tomorrow.
1: All right, so now I have not seen the changes yet. I've not been out there at all yet this spring. So when people come out this weekend, what are the things they're going to notice that will be different?
5: I mean, the big thing is just the track itself. It's a completely new layout. We had a phenomenal partner in Bynum Sports putting down the surfacing. And it's just going to be a lot more conducive to a high-level quality championship track and field competition. The Big 12 is one of the best conferences in the country. So you're going to see some great competition on a great surface and in a historic stadium. So we're just really thrilled.

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1: Welcome on back. 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I love when Combs plays that song because he knows that I have to belt that part out. But welcome on back. I'm Pat Boyle. 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And if you win your wager that was made with the token, you will receive extra winnings. All right, quick scoreboard update here before we get to our guest line. Halftime, mid-Detroit Pistons lead the Cavs 60-52. James Harden, 13 points. He's actually played very well so far. Donovan Mitchell only has 8. Meanwhile, Cade Cunningham putting on a show with 20 points. Jalen Duren still on a milk carton, only 2 points and 4 rebounds. He does have 4 assists, so I guess I'll give him that much. And then on the ice, looks like the Wild are doing their best to send that series back to Minnesota. They are crushing the Avalanche 3-0 in the second period. So looking like we might have a game 6 in Minneapolis after all. All right, let's get to the guest line here. Let's bring in a guy that I know very, very well. I've become very good friends with here over the last several years. Nobody cares about soccer, but we are both once proud Italian-American soccer fans that have now watched them disgrace us. He's wearing his Italy. I don't even know what you would call that, but I love it. We are also Manchester City soccer fans, and they are hanging by a thread trying to win the Premier League title. Mm-hmm. They're in the FA Cup final this weekend. But he's a Knicks fan like me. He's a Mets fan. He's a Broncos fan. But he hosts shows on WFAN in New York, and he's the video producer for The Carton Show with Craig Carton and Chris McMonagle, the afternoon drive show at WFAN. He's Anthony Gallo. He's my paisan. Gallo, what's going on, brother? It's good to have you on here for the first time on my new show.
2: I'm fired up, dude. The second you hit me up, I was like, I got to do this. And the amount of times I got ripped today for wearing this shirt, I was just trying to get a fit off. And, of course, I'm getting ripped by every old Italian guy in the neighborhood.
1: Yeah, look, I put away – I took my Italy – I took my Italia jersey, and I put it literally at, like, the depths of my one dresser. It's not coming out again for, I don't know, years, 2 years? I don't know. If I go to like an Italian-American festival, maybe I'll break it out. But other than that, dude, I mean, what a disgrace. What a disgrace.
2: Yeah.
1: All right, Gallo.
2: Yes.
1: Let's

0: Jacksonville? Can they repeat the success from last year? That feels like that's a really good early season litmus test for both of those teams. Number five, I can't wait for week 11, Mexico City, Vikings, Niners, because I want to see who the hell's playing quarterback for Minnesota. Is it still Kyler Murray at that point, or have they gone back to J.J. McCarthy? Do we see San Francisco able to avoid injuries? Mexico City, high altitude, like double the altitude of Denver, so you could see like a 80 points in that game. Cannot wait. After that, it's really, you know, a tie for the rest. I'm pumped to see Bengals, Falcons in Madrid. Should be an interesting game. Saints, Steelers in Paris, mostly because of the color scheme, but also first game in Paris. And then the last two exciting least ones, Jacksonville, Houston in London, and the Colts and the Commanders in London. All right, we come back. We'll do a little hot or cold. We'll get you a scoreboard update as well. I'm Pat Boyle. This is BetMGM Tonight right here on Westwood One Sports.
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0: Well, the Alien should have been suspended for Game 5 last night, but we all know Adam Silver didn't have the spine for that. So kudos to Wemby, who dominated right from the tip en route to 27 points and 17 boards in a massive Spurs win. I still think Anthony Edwards' heroics sends this series to a Game 7, but we're one Spurs win away from Thunder Spurs Conference Finals that will break just about every NBA viewership record that exists. I'm Pat Boyle.
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1: Couldn't cuz it as a wise man.
2: I never remember that second line.
1: Couldn't cut it as a wise man. I couldn't cut it as a poor man stealing. Tired of living like a blind man. I'm sick of sight without a sense of feeling. And here's how you remind me of what I really am.
2: Tell you what, man. And I know I'm not the first person to say this, and I'm not even the thousandth person to say this, but Nickelback, I feel like they got nothing but hate for like a couple years on social media. And I don't know why. They got some good songs. Now, don't get me wrong. They do have some bad songs. But they got some great songs. And even that, like, I'm like half like jokingly singing the song, but that's a good song. All right, welcome back. BetMGM Tonight, Westwood One Sports. I'm Pat Boyle. Phone number to join the show, 310-840-4910. Let's get to your phone calls. We had a heated debate, me and Combs, surprise, shocker, about Wemby last segment. Combs said I was out of my mind and then uttered that Wemby is the most talented big man we've ever seen. I didn't watch Kareem Abdul-Jabbar play. I've watched hours and hours and hours of highlights. There is no shot. And also, Nikola Jokic is literally still playing and is in the prime of his career. No shot. But if you want to weigh in on Wemby, 310-840-4910. Roy is in Los Angeles. Line one, next up on BetMGM Tonight. Roy, what's going on, man?
3: Okay, so I understand. Like, I was doing some research on, like, Kareem's rookie numbers compared to Wemby's. And I do agree that Kareem was a lot better, right? And he won a championship, right? His first year, his rookie year. So I agree with you on that, right? But for Jokic, I mean, both of them, their rookie years, like, yes, Jokic didn't really play as much, but I mean, Wemby averaged 21.4 points per game, 10.6 rebounds, and 4 assists, 3 or 4 blocks per game. So, like, he's doing a lot of, like, things that, like, not a lot of young centers can do. And in year 3, Jokic averaged 18.5 points, but Wemby averages 25 to 28 points, right? And Wemby averaged 10.7 rebounds, and Wemby averaged 11 to 13 rebounds per game. So, like, he's doing things like very similarly, but I feel like you're comparing Wemby right now to where Jokic is right now, and that's just not fair, like, personally.
2: Okay, I mean, Roy, that is a decent point, but also, like, I guess you could make the argument, well, Wemby's game is only going to get better. He's only going to become a better three-point shooter. He's only going to become a better shooter in general. He'll become a better passer. But, yeah, look, Nikola Jokic was not a top draft pick. I remember he famously got taken during a Taco Bell commercial in the second round. So it's like he didn't have the hype that Wemby has gotten here immediately coming into the league. Yes, at 19. He also played professional basketball. And I forget if Jokic was playing professionally in Serbia before, or at least professionally in Europe before he came to the Nuggets. But, you know, still, like, I can't stand how quickly we anoint players and teams nowadays and how quickly Wemby has been anointed. I mean, literally, producer Brandon Combs said he's the most talented big man we've ever seen. Like, no. And if you're saying that, then you're projecting how good you think he might be in a couple of years. And so, yes, maybe the comparisons between him right now in year 3 and Jokic right now in year, 10, maybe that's a bit unfair. But also, it's not unfair to say that he's not the most talented big man we've ever seen and that he's not the best player in the NBA right now, because he just simply hasn't done enough yet. And when he does, and I'm not saying, well, oh, what do you want, Pat? You got to wait. We have to wait until he wins an NBA Finals. We can't be excited about what we think could happen right now. I'm not saying that.
3: This is only his third year, though.
2: But anointing him the best player in the NBA right now, the most talented big man we've ever seen, the face of the NBA, hasn't even made the conference finals, and they're likely to do so. If he beats the Thunder, I'll tell you what, we can rip the Band-Aid off and we can no holds barred this mother, you know what. You want to go wild with your Wemby takes. If they beat the Thunder, fair game. I won't slow anybody down, okay? I won't slow anybody down if they want to do that. If they can knock out the Oklahoma City Thunder, if they can hold on and win this series against Minnesota, and then they can knock out Oklahoma City, where, and I'm going to throw a disclaimer on it, SGA, knock on wood, doesn't suffer an injury and miss most of that series, even if J-Dub doesn't play. Right? I'm not saying J-Dub's got to play. Jalen Williams, even if he doesn't play, if the Spurs are able to win that series and Wemby is putting up the type of performances he's putting up now, fine. You want to say he's the best player I've ever seen, he's the most talented big man, he's the face of the NBA, go nuts. Go nuts. They don't even have to win a title. If they can take out the Thunder, you guys can go nuts and talk about Wemby and whatever. If you want to glaze him, be a glaze fest. We'll change the name of the show. It'll no longer be BetMGM tonight. It'll be Wemby Glaze Fest. 5 hours every day. You guys can say whatever you want about Wembanyama, and I won't stop you. But he's got to take out the Thunder. And until then, we need to slow the freaking roll on talking about him as if he's already a Hall of Famer, as if he's already the best player in the NBA, as if he's already won a title. 310-840-4910. Let's get to Burke, who's in Baltimore. Next up on BetMGM tonight, Burke's on line one. Go ahead, Burke.
4: Hey, what's up, Pat? How are you?
2: Good, man. How are you?
4: I'm good. I'm
2: the freaking roll. I'm talking about him as if he's already a Hall of Famer, as if he's already the best player in the NBA, as if he's already won a title. 310-840-4910. Let's get to Burke, who's in Baltimore. Next up on BetMGM tonight, Burke's on line one. Go ahead, Burke.
4: Hey, what's up, Pat? How are you?
2: Good, man. How are you?
4: I'm good. I'm so glad that you have the position that you have, because I listen to Linnell every night, and he says the ridiculous things that Combs is saying. They do things we've never seen before. Yeah, I've never seen any size player fall down and give themselves a concussion while doing a spin move through the middle of the paint either. So I agree with that. But Wilt Chamberlain's highest scoring average, the problem with Combs, I think he's 30 or under, and I'm impressed that you have the take that you have. You seem to recognize that the sport existed prior to 30 years ago. I'm only 53, so I didn't watch Wilt live or Bill Russell. But Wilt averaged 50 points a game one season and scored 100 points in a game. Wemby is nowhere near the best center of all time. He's not the best center in the game today. He's the most athletic. He has the best handles. He plays more like a guard, but not even close to the best big man. It's a joke. Wilt and Russell both averaged 7 to 9 blocks a game over entire seasons before they even kept that statistic.
2: Preach.
4: Sorry. That's been
2: Preach,
4: building
2: Burke.
4: Up for
2: I appreciate
4: 2 days.
2: The call. Good. All right, keep going. Okay, never mind. Maybe that was it for Burke. That was a good call. Burke, I appreciate it. Good stuff. By the way, Combs is not under 30. I'm 31. Combs is over 10 years older than me. But yes, I mean, and again, I never watched Will. I don't remember watching Jordan Bulls. I didn't even get to watch that. I was born in 94. I can't remember 4 years old, 5 years old. I don't remember that. I mean, I wish I had some semblance of what the Knicks, when they were actually good. That's why, like, these last couple of years, I can't contain myself, and I get myself all hyped up, and the last couple of years it's ended in postseason failure for the Knicks, because I don't remember what the 90s Knicks were like. I was too young. But, yeah, look, again, I've never watched Wilt, Kareem. I never watched prime Jordan play. So I you can only go off highlights and what older people that you respect and trust, you know, my dad, when he was alive and we would talk hoops and, you know, older folks and people that obviously study the game and talking heads that have been around for a while, how they watched and perceived these great players and what they were like, and documentaries and 30 for 30s and all that stuff. But yeah, and also shout out to Linnell, because I think he is great. And Burke might, you know, have an issue with Linnell saying that Wemby has done some stuff we've never seen before, much like Combs has been saying that. And shout out Josh Graham. I think they have their Wednesday tag team show coming up at the top of the hour. Make sure you check it out. But yeah, look, I just, like, again, he's doing things we've never seen. I honestly think people are just saying that solely because he's 7'5". Again, we've seen 12 blocks in a playoff game before. We've only seen it a couple times. He tied a playoff record, and that is great. That is amazing. Like, we've

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0: Boom, boom. Welcome back. Final segment at MGM tonight, Westwood One Sports. I'm Pat Boyle. Phone number to join the show, 310-840-4910. Assuming neither guy is on vacation, you'll have Josh Graham and Linnell Willingham. Willingham and Graham coming up at the top of the hour, Westwood One Sports Night, 11 p.m. to 3 a.m. Eastern. Keep it right here, because they'll have the live finish of the Cavs and the Pistons, because it is going to OT, baby. OT, OT. What does Drake say? Never much love when there's no OT. Or when we go OT. When does Drake's new album come out, by the way? May 15th. Wow, 2 days from now. And that's probably going to be a midnight release, if I'm not mistaken. Iceman.
1: Probably by 25 hours from now.
0: Who
1: the hell cares?
0: Stop. Stop it. I mean, he's like the highest grossing pop star of all time. What are you talking about?
2: No, nobody. Stop. Nobody. Combs. Nobody likes Drake. Nobody.
0: Okay. You're, again, just like you are a media sheep, that you'll believe whatever the NBA media wants to feed you about Wemby. You are a media sheep that thinks that nobody cares about Drake because Kendrick Lamar came out with one song that was super catchy
2: Stop. First of all, okay. We can talk about it all you want. Drake's music's not good. I like music. I like good music. I like good hip hop. I'm a hip hop guy. Drake is not good.
0: It has gone. His music has gone downhill compared to what it used to be. It is not possible, Combs.
2: Like Tekashi 6ix9ine and all these mumble rap. Stop. It's not music.
0: Stop. Tekashi 6ix9ine. Stop.
2: That's what I'm saying. Like, it's garbage. But so is Drake.
0: Where'd you pull that name from?
2: Drake is trash.
0: That guy was relevant for like a year.
2: I know. That's what I'm saying.
0: Drake has been relevant, and he's been the highest grossing pop star for like 15 years now, dude. You know how hard it is to put out banger after banger after banger after banger after banger for like 6, 7, 8 straight years?
2: Yes, I know how hard
0: eventually,
2: it is. Maybe Drake should try it sometime.
0: You'll run out of beats and you'll run out of things to say, man. It's like Stop. LeBron right now. You just got to appreciate the greatness. You got to appreciate the greatness and the longevity. And who knows? Who knows? Maybe he's got something legendary cooked up for you. Maybe he's got something legendary cooked up.
2: Yeah, just like Lil Wayne did.
0: And don't just listen to like two songs and then get your opinions off of Reddit or off of social media.
2: I listen to music by listening to it. I could put you on some artists
0: sure
2: I guarantee
0: you
2: you've never heard of that are 1,000 times better than anything Drake puts out.
0: I'm not going to put you on the spot and tell you to name them for me.
2: NF, Dax. You ever heard of either one of those guys?
0: Dax, like DAX?
2: Yep. NF? Way better.
0: Oh, I've heard of NF. He's got some good songs.
2: Yes.
0: My nephews actually listen to NF.
2: Big fan. Like his music a lot. Dax, too. Dax is really good. Super talented. Drake? Yeah.
0: Okay.
2: Just not a fan. Not a fan. I mean, if you like him, you like him. I mean, look, there's plenty of people that like, you know, Taylor Swift. Taylor Swift's a global icon. I don't like, I mean, I maybe one or two songs that she's done, I was like, okay, yeah, it's not bad. Just not a fan of the music.
0: I don't like Taylor Swift. But if you're telling me Take Care is not one, Take Care, Nothing Was the Same, or like those are some of the greatest albums of all time. There's no debating that. If you're reading this, it's too late. Like that's, no, you stop.
2: One of the greatest albums of all time? Are you out of your mind?
0: Take Care is like certifiably one of the greatest albums in terms of how many.
2: Top 100 rap albums of all time? You're not talking about like one of the top five, right? Stop.
0: Rap albums? I mean, it's more R&B than rap probably, but like, yeah, that's one of the top 10 rap/R&B albums of all time.
2: Okay, we're done with this conversation. I don't even know what to say to you anymore. I really don't. Like, your Wemby take, your Drake take now. Like, I can't wait until Wemby takes the title from your Knicks. That's going to be the greatest.
0: It's like some. That's like watching somebody. It's like watching LeBron right now at 41, which is still pretty good. It's still all-star caliber. But that's like watching LeBron at 41 right now and not watching him when he was in his prime and being like, yeah, I don't get what the hype is about this guy.
2: That's what you're doing with Wemby.
0: No.
2: So.
0: No. You're that's like after a half, like two songs of the first album Drake put out. If I'm saying this is the greatest rapper ever, that's what you're doing with Wemby.
2: You're out of your mind. Look, Drake doesn't even fall in the top 10 performers of all time. Doesn't top it. Not one of his albums could you get me to believe is a top 10, top 15 album of all time. There's no way. No chance.
0: Okay, well, I'm going to finish the final 2 minutes here and get the folks caught up on what is going on with this Cavs-Pistons game. James Harden, I mean, he's already bought two of these calls tonight where he kicks his legs out on a three-point shot and gets the foul call. And he just tried it again. It was no call. The Cavs challenged it. It's upheld. Thank God. I mean, because my goodness. That's one of the dumbest rules. And I'm glad that they've pushed back on it in recent years in the NBA. But a three-point shooter, yes, you have to give them somewhat of a landing space. You're also allowed to contest the shot. So James Harden shoots, kicks his legs out. Tobias Harris goes to block it. James Harden falls on purpose. And then, I mean, he's gotten that call twice tonight. He tried to get it a third time, and they just challenged it. And thank God the refs made the right call. It's Tony Brothers reffing this game, though, so I'm not surprised that I'm surprised he didn't screw it up. But Cavs lead the Pistons 107-103 in overtime. This would be one hell of a game, no matter how it's going to go down here. The Pistons led by as many as 15 early on. And then the Cavs got it. Cavs actually took the lead briefly in the fourth. Pistons then led by 9 points with under 3 minutes to go, and they blew it. And the Cavs had a chance to win it at the buzzer, and they missed a shot. And then Asar Thompson gets tripped with like a second left. And if it wasn't a second left in the fourth quarter of a tie game, it would have been a foul. They don't call it. It would have been free throws to win the game. He gets tripped by Jared Allen. They don't call it. And so here we are in overtime. And Jalen Duren literally is not on the floor. Like they're going with B-ball Paul Reed over Jalen Duren. I've been saying for the last couple of days, put Jalen Duren on a milk carton. He's useless. He's done nothing. JB Bickerstaff has finally had enough. Jalen Duren is not even playing in overtime right now. And he was off the floor for the final minutes of the game. I know the plus minus in the box score doesn't do the entire story justice, but he is a negative 16 in the box score. That is by far, that is way worse than anybody else on the Pistons in this game. Way worse than anybody else on the Pistons in this game. But wow, Cavs just hit two more buckets in a row. It's 112-105 Cleveland, 2.5 to go in overtime. It's looking like they might win a road game. We'll see if the Pistons have a comeback in them, but check out Linnell Willingham and Josh Graham coming up next. That's all for us. Thanks to Brad Evans, my co-host. Thanks to producer Brandon Combs. Thanks to video producer Monty. Thanks to Chloe Pratt, Max Sheedy, Zach Kroll, and Pat Boyle. We'll see you tomorrow, 6 p.m. Eastern, right here.
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0: in prison for distributing meth. 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Not very nice. Here's where the nostalgia comes and where you're allowed to laugh at this, because this is funny. The meth that he was distributing was in pill form, but the pills were shaped like Mario.
1: Oh.
2: Oh. Meth Mario.
0: Mamma mia.
2: Mamma mia. For you to hit a Mamma Mia.
0: This new rollout for the Super Mario Brothers movie is crazy.
2: Woo-boo!
1: I never saw that movie.
0: It is actually pretty good.
1: It's whatever. Yeah.
2: I was a big, like, Super Nintendo kid. I love playing Nintendo. The game, my Game Boy Color, badass.
1: When I was in Asheville on vacation last week, my brother.
2: You didn't even tell us about your vacation, by the way.
1: Yeah, I didn't think many people were interested. So then my brother, he brought with him from Orlando. He brought I don't know how what you even call it. It's like a box that has all the Nintendo games on it. Regardless, it's universal.
2: Did he get it off the TikTok shop?
1: I don't know. So he has it's Super NES. It's
2: yes.
1: N64. It's you fill in the blank. All the recent games too. So we were playing old school Mario Party and playing, you know, Mario Kart to the most recent thing. And
2: that's
1: Super
2: my type
1: Smash
2: of vacation.
1: Brothers. It's good. Had a good
2: that's
1: time.
2: That's lit, bro. I want to get one of those thingies. You should too. We should.
1: What game are you most nostalgic about?
2: Wow. Do they get into the WWE at all? Because, dog, I'm telling you, I broke it. It was gifted to me by my cousin after he had it. When I was first gifted SmackDown, Here Comes the Pain, dog. The best wrestling game that's ever been invented. Better than SmackDown versus Raw. Better than 2K. Better than whatever GameCube had. I think GameCube had, like, Revolution or something. Like, Night of Champions or some garbage. But, yeah, that would be the game. That and early Madden.
1: Did you ever see the Barbie movie?
2: What?
1: You saw the Super Mario movie, it sounded like, but did you ever see the Barbie movie that everybody was talking about a few years ago with Ryan Gosling and Margot Robbie?
2: Never asked me that again.
1: What's wrong with the Barbie movie?
2: No, I've not seen the Barbie movie.
0: He's not single, Josh. A single man is not going to the Barbie movie. That'd be very
1: disagree.
0: Odd.
2: That's something you
1: me
2: would do
1: and
2: as
1: Will
2: a
1: Dalton,
2: date.
1: Me what? And Will Dalton went together.
2: Dude, you have thrown Thrill under the bus several times tonight. You told us he drinks out of people's shoes and stuff. Like, you talk about him.
1: No, he drank a beer skate. He didn't.
2: I took it as he drinks beer out of people's shoes.
1: No, and the Barbie movie's good. And I,
0: but did you
1: karaoke,
0: take your wife?
2: No, he took Will Dalton. I mean, holy cow.
0: He could have went twice.
2: I would have made your ass sleep on the couch.
1: I did. I did go twice. I went with my wife. Yeah, I went to the movies a second time, and I went with my wife. It's true.
2: Who did you go with first? Yeah.
1: Will.
2: See, dead and fine. Yeah.
1: Will, and then we went to go see Oppenheimer.
2: Wait, you didn't answer that clearly. Say it with your chest. Will. Who you went to see the movie with first?
1: Will. Will. Will Dalton. Will. It happened.
2: For real?
1: Yeah.
2: That's how you lose your nickname,
1: pal. And then I sang,
2: pal.
1: From that movie, I sang at karaoke, I'm Just Ken, which was the best song from that movie, and burned the house down.
2: You know what
1: people
2: I need to
1: like,
2: do?
1: Whoa!
2: I need to get someone's like HBO Max login so I can watch Euphoria. It's the closest thing I'll get to a Barbie movie is Sydney Sweeney and her Barbies.
1: What?
2: Her Barbies. I said Barbies.
0: She's basically a porn star at this point.
2: Dog, she's like, I think she's like pretending to be on OnlyFans and Euphoria. I gotta get it. I got to get HBO Max, dude. Listeners out there, tweet me with your emails.
1: Oh my God.
2: So I can sign up for a free subscription.
1: Drake Toll, do you have an HBO login? What up? This has been Westwood
2: One Sports.
1: Zaddy
2: have one.
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0: This is Westwood One Sports Night. Here's Josh Graham and Linnell Willingham.
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0: in prison for distributing meth. That's bad. We don't like it when people distribute meth. Not very nice. Here's where the nostalgia comes and where you're allowed to laugh at this, because this is funny. The meth that he was distributing was in pill form, but the pills were shaped like Mario.
1: Oh.
2: Oh. Meth Mario.
0: Mamma mia.
2: Mamma mia. For you to hit a Mamma Mia.
0: This new rollout of the Super Mario Brothers movie is crazy.
2: Woo-hoo!
1: I never saw that movie.
0: It is actually pretty good.
1: That's what I
2: Yeah. I was a big, like, Super Nintendo kid. I love playing Nintendo. The game, my Game Boy Color, badass.
1: When I was in Asheville on vacation last week, my brother
2: You didn't even tell us about your vacation, by the way.
1: Yeah, I didn't think many people were interested. So then my brother, he brought with him from Orlando, he brought what you even call it. It's like a box that has all the Nintendo games on it. Regardless, it's universal.
2: Did he get it off the TikTok shop?
1: I don't know. So he has it's Super NES. It's
2: yes.
1: N64. You fill in the blank. All the recent games, too. So we were playing old school Mario Party and playing, you know, Mario Kart to the most recent thing. And
2: that's
1: Super
2: my type
1: Smash
2: of vacation.
1: Brothers. It's good. Had a good
2: that's
1: time.
2: That's lit, bro. I want to get one of those thingies. You should, too. We all should.
1: What game are you most nostalgic about?
2: Wow. Do they get into the WWE at all? Because, dog, I'm telling you, I broke it. It was gifted to me by my cousin after he had it. When I was first gifted SmackDown, Here Comes the Pain, dog. The best wrestling game that's ever been invented. Better than SmackDown versus Raw. Better than 2K. Better than whatever GameCube had. I think GameCube had, like, Revolution or something. Like, Night of Champions or some garbage. But, yeah, that would be the game. That and early Madden.
1: Did you ever see the Barbie movie?
2: What?
1: You saw the Super Mario movie, it sounded like, but did you ever see the Barbie movie that everybody was talking about a few years ago with Ryan Gosling and Margot Robbie?
2: Never asked me that again.
1: What's wrong with the Barbie movie?
2: No, I've not seen the Barbie movie.
0: He's not single, Josh. A single man is not going to the Barbie movie. That'd
1: I
0: be very
1: disagree.
0: Odd.
2: That's something
1: me
2: you would do
1: Will
2: as a
1: Dalton,
2: date.
1: Me what? And Will Dalton went together.
2: Dude, you have thrown Thrill movie. Under the bus several times tonight. You told us he drinks out of people's shoes and stuff. Like, you talk about him.
1: No, he drank
2: him.
1: A beer skate. He didn't.
2: I took it as he drinks beer out of people's shoes.
1: No, and the Barbie movie's good. And I,
0: what, did
1: and
0: you
1: karaoke,
0: take your wife?
2: No, he took Will Dalton. I mean, holy cow.
0: Well, he could have went twice.
2: I would have made your ass sleep on the couch.
1: I did. I did go twice. I went with my wife. Yeah, I went to the movies a second time, and I went with my wife. It's true.
2: Who did you go with first? Yeah.
1: Will.
2: See, Denton's fine. Yeah.
1: Will, and then we went to go see Oppenheimer.
2: Wait, you didn't answer that clearly. Say it with your chest. Will. Who you went to see the movie with first?
1: Will. Will. Will Dalton.
2: Will.
1: It happened.
2: For real?
1: Yeah.
2: That's how you lose your
1: nickname,
2: pal.
1: And then I sang, from that movie, I sang at karaoke, I'm Just Ken, which was the best song from that movie, and burned the house down.
2: You know what
1: people
2: I need to
1: like,
2: do?
1: Whoa!
2: I need to get someone's like HBO Max login so I can watch Euphoria. It's the closest thing I'll get to a Barbie movie is Sydney Sweeney and her Barbies.
1: What?
2: Her Barbies. I said Barbies.
0: She's basically a porn star at this point.
2: Dog, she's like, I think she's like pretending to be on OnlyFans and Euphoria. I gotta get it. I got to get HBO Max, dude. Listeners out there, tweet me with your emails so I can sign up for a free subscription.
1: Drake Toll, do you have an HBO login? What up? This has been Westwood
2: One Sports. Does Addy have one?
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0: Six Davis on the ice for the Avs. Here's McKinnon shooting one. He scores! He scores! The Avalanche tie the game at three.
1: I love the goal horn just being Curtis, just spamming buttons. It's just got a lot of Curtis to it right there. Yep, correct. That's goal horn guy. I was like, this is my moment. Got to do it. Hit the button. Tied up at three apiece. Headed into overtime. It was Brett Kulak who had the distinct honor in OT. Didn't take long into overtime, by the way. A few minutes in. Had the distinct honor of sending the Colorado Avalanche, my hometown accent sneaks out every now and then, to the conference finals. Here is that overtime game-winning goal.
0: To the Minnesota zone, it's Natchez. Natchez, shot, score!

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7: 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Westbound I-10 at Irvington Palo Verde, bad collision occurred there. Westbound I-10 closed at Irvington Palo Verde and freeway travel diverted off of I-10 westbound at Alvernon Way. Watch for other reported collisions, Park Avenue near I-10 and also for Valencia and 12th Avenue.
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1: 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With a collision, a bad wreck, and a closure, I-10 westbound at Irvington shut down. Westbound I-10 freeway travel diverted off of the freeway at Alvernon in heavy backups. Other collisions reported, 6th Avenue in Valencia, Ahoway in Country Club, and a wreck that occurred on Park Avenue near I-10.
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13: 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Also, can we still, I guess we could still do this, right? Because we could live bet the tournament. 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How about those three interviews back to back to back? Akeem Mezidor, Chris Sims, Stephon Marbury. The voice that you heard coming back from break was Chris Sims with us here on the show saying that the reason why Sean McVay was so grumpy at the post-draft press conference when the Rams took Ty Simpson is because McVay and Snead had gotten into an argument, non-Simpson related, prior to the press conference. And Sims had said that he was at the Arsenal match last weekend, which McVay was at, which was a really, really good match. Arsenal might have won the Premier League in the match. We'll see. And McVay told him that that was what had happened. I'm not insinuating Chris Sims is lying. I am sure that Sean McVay said that to him. And Chris Sims is just telling us what Sean McVay told him. I am sure that is the truth. I will add, though, I don't believe Sean McVay. Like, just think about in your life, like you, the person watching or listening to this right now, when you're wondering what happened with something, right? Someone has done something or acted in a certain way, and you think you understand why, and you start getting all these reasons why it happened, and it's not the most obvious thing, right? It's like Occam's razor, right? Like, the most obvious outcome is the likely outcome. Like, I hate to use this example, but it's always the one that gets used. Wife found dead, husband found with the knife. Obviously, I'm not promoting domestic violence. Just saying this is what's always the example. The husband probably did it. Is it possible it wasn't? Sure. Probably the husband. Like, Sean McVay is really grumpy at that press conference. What's the most likely scenario? Probably he's not thrilled that they took Ty Simpson. Not that he doesn't think Ty Simpson's good. I never said that, ever. I've never said that. I am sure McVay thinks Simpson will be good. Maybe he wanted Mekhi Lemon. Maybe he wanted Omar Cooper. Maybe he wanted Kenyon Sadiq. Maybe he wanted an offensive tackle. I don't know. That I don't know. How many stories have come out now? Well, actually, here's what was happening. Like, the first, like, McVay did this media tour. But it's like, everything's cool. We're on board. And, you know, it came out that, you know, they're trying to protect Matthew Stafford's feelings and he's doing an acting job. Like, none of that. Like, think about this, right? Think about all the people that came out and said he's acting. That he went out there in the press conference and was basically pretending to be mad so Matthew Stafford's feelings wouldn't get hurt. God, they drafted a quarterback. McVay told Chris Sims basically that that's not what happened, that they had gotten into an argument with Snead and that they were pissed about something unrelated to Ty Simpson. So we know that that's not true. So there's at least like one thing being reported that's not accurate via Sean McVay, right? Thou doth protest too much. Like, if you're going to lie, make it really simple. Not that I'm a liar, but just saying, make it really simple. Don't keep throwing reasons out there. Don't go overboard. It makes you look guilty, and you probably are. Now, Sean McVay's not guilty of a heinous crime or anything like that. Just like, I don't believe any of this that's being peddled. I can be wrong. I'm not inside their heads. I'm not saying that I'm right. But I think I am. I love when Chris Sims joins us on the show. Chris is absolutely the best. We are starting to get a bunch of NFL schedule leaks. We will get to those coming up next hour. But just to get this into the show, the Edmonton Oilers, we're going to sprint to the finish. We'll do some baseball. We'll do some hockey. We'll do some NBA draft lottery. We'll do some schedule releases. Still a lot to do. Patriots Seahawks week one. The Edmonton Oilers fired head coach Chris Knobloch today. Now, if you recall, Knobloch was the interim coach when Edmonton first went to the Cup Final, the first time they lost to the Panthers. Then they lost to the Panthers last year in the Cup Final, and this year they lose in the first round. To me, I'm not insinuating Knobloch's not a good coach. Had to go. Connor McDavid's only under contract for a couple more years. If this keeps happening, and by this I mean they don't win the Cup, he's going to leave. You have to try something different. When McDavid says, like, we weren't a great team, and Draisaitl says we weren't a great team all season long, the coach has to go. That's the first step. Second step, get an actual, real, legitimate Stanley Cup caliber goalie in net for Connor McDavid. Final hour, power hour coming up next. We will start the hour. We have heard. We know what you want. You want Mike Somich giving us bets for the Preakness. We will answer your prayers.
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1: 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Westbound I-10 closed at Irvington, Palo Verde. Freeway travel diverted off the freeway at Alvernon. Westbound I-10 slowing there. More slowdowns northbound I-19 approaching Ajo. Crashes that are reported for Fort Lowell and Alvernon. Vehicle fire 22nd Street to the east of 4th Avenue. Another wreck 6th Avenue in Valencia.
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8: 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Westbound I-10 at Irvington-Palo Verde Freeway closed, and westbound I-10 travel diverted off of I-10 westbound at Alvernon. Really heavy backups westbound I-10 between Kolb Road to Alvernon Way. Also collision reported Linda Vista and Oracle. I'm Cricket with your Wildcats Radio 1290 Traffic.
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18: How about this? 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Be sure to keep it locked here. The schedule's coming out later tonight. It's Christmas, May 14th. It's actually December 25th. I regret to inform you the calendar's wrong. And tonight, we will celebrate Christmas with Santa Graham and Santa Golic. Scott Graham and Mike Golic will be breaking down.

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15: Do we know where Aaron Rodgers is?
18: I feel like you need to remake that Where in the World drop.
15: I mean, it's...
18: two of them.
15: Yeah, well, I mean, yeah, you're right. Yeah. And then you can just say Aaron Rodgers.
18: Aaron Rodgers.
15: So it was last Thursday that it was reported by Ian Rappaport and also the Fan in Pittsburgh that Rodgers weekend was going to be last weekend. He was going to show up in Pittsburgh and he was going to sign over the weekend.
18: Where you at, bro?
15: He's still not there.
18: Where you at, bro?
15: Now, Omar Khan was on Westwood One Sports on Friday of last week saying they don't know where Aaron Rodgers is.
21: But yeah, I don't know where he is at this moment.
15: Shout out to Chris Mack for getting Omar Khan on Westwood One Sports saying that he didn't know where Aaron Rodgers is, which looks to be the case since Aaron Rodgers is still not in Pittsburgh.
18: Is he in Pittsburgh? And he just...

0: 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Thank you to Raj and Laura for producing today's show. Jim Rome and the Jim Rome Show is coming up next in about 12 minutes right here on Westwood One Sports. And don't forget that we are the home of the NFL, Westwood One Sports. And tonight, at 8 Eastern, we have a special presentation, NFL Schedule Release 26, hosted by Scott Graham and Mike Golic. We'll announce and break down the NFL schedule. Super Bowl champion Seahawks defensive lineman Leonard Williams will join the show tonight, 8 Eastern, right here on Westwood One Sports. We'll have all the coverage this evening, 8 Eastern. Golic and Graham will break it down. Your home for the NFL, Westwood One Sports. We'll be back tomorrow, noon to 3. We will give you every win and loss for every single team in the NFL tomorrow on a Football Friday. We will run
1: how
0: through.
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0: We will run through every game on the schedule for the NFL tomorrow with every win and loss. Bleck and Abdallah will have the exclusive preview tomorrow for 3 hours right here on Westwood
1: Coming
0: One Sports.
1: Up next.
0: Yes. That's what we will do tomorrow on a fantastic Friday show. I saw this on NFL.com. 15 NFL quarterbacks that are on their rookie deals heading into 2026. This is on NFL.com. Who do you think they list as the best quarterback on a rookie deal heading into this season? Obviously, it's guys from the last couple of seasons.
1: Yeah.
0: There's one quarterback that's out there who is just got his fifth-year contract picked up, who's yet to sign a long-term deal in the Houston Texans, C.J. Stroud. So we're looking essentially that class and sooner. Who is the best quarterback per NFL.com still on a rookie contract?
1: It's easily Drake May. I mean, he was an MVP candidate last year. He lost the MVP by just a few votes. I mean, the guy had, you know, only a few interceptions last year. He had 8 interceptions. The guy threw 31 touchdowns. I think the only reason he lost is because he took 46 sacks was the reason that he probably lost the MVP to Matthew Stafford. Matthew Stafford had more touchdowns. I think he had more interceptions, too. But it was the sack numbers that really separated the two of them. So it's obviously Drake May. Like, he's separated himself from this rookie class that he was in, or second year class that he was in, and obviously anybody on a rookie deal from that's still on their rookie deal for sure.
0: Yeah, so the list on NFL.com, Abdallah's right, Drake May is number 1. Number 2, Caleb Williams. Number 3, Jaden Daniels. Number 4, Bo Nix. And number 5, CJ Stroud.
1: Okay, I can see that.
0: If you take those 5 quarterbacks and you're building towards the future, Stroud is last, right?
1: Whew.
0: I think most people would still take Nix and take Jaden Daniels for sure over CJ Stroud.
1: Yeah.
0: I don't even think it's a conversation with Drake May and Caleb Williams.
1: No.
0: That's obvious.
1: Yeah, Drake May and Caleb Williams are 1-2 for sure. Jaden Daniels and Bo Nix are interesting because I think Jaden Daniels' ability is better than the two of them. The problem is health.
0: Yeah, he's always hurt.
1: I need him to stay healthy for an entire season. And Bo Nix has had his injuries. He's obviously coming off the ankle injury, and he just had another clean-out issue. And, like, C.J. Stroud hasn't been injured, but his performance has declined a lot the last couple of years. So I need to see that. Like, the only reason I have no issue with Jaden Daniels above those two, the problem is I want to see him go through an entire season without getting injured. That's what, and until I see that, I might take Bo Nix over Jaden Daniels just based on that. Not ability, but on, I guess, the availability, because I need my quarterback to be available.
0: Well, and with the ankle thing, do we know? I'm guessing Bo Nix is going to be fine.
1: Yeah.
0: But you're right. I do think Nix is more durable than Jaden Daniels.
1: Yeah.
0: I think that's the way to kind of look at that.
1: Yeah. Yeah. And then CJ Stroud is obviously 5th, I think, in that ranking for sure.
0: So that article is up on NFL.com. So the best quarterbacks under the rookie deals, Drake May is the best guy on the list. You know, Abdallah, I do think that sometimes I know that I'm getting older.
1: Mm.
0: And listen, I'm not old. I'm going to be 41 at the end of the month. Like, yeah. I'm not old. I feel like I'm in great shape. But yesterday, have you ever heard of this for an injury? I probably should have told you guys this earlier today. I think I injured myself making pasta last night.
1: Okay. Yeah. Like by hand? Like, or like?
0: No, my hands are good. No cuts, nothing like chopping. No, there's no
1: like
0: issues.
1: Were you rolling out the...
0: No, I didn't actually make the pasta. Oh. I think I pulled my pec muscle.
2: Oh my God.
0: Lifting the pot of water off of the stove to pour out the boiling water.
1: Were you like making pasta for 100 or like how much were you lifting?
0: It was the lift and pull and I felt a tweak.
2: You're old.
0: And like it is hurt and any move.
1: I thought you lifted, bro.
0: I know, but you can't. Sometimes a muscle pull is a muscle pull. It just happens.
1: I thought you were just making fun of me. You were just saying, don't make fun of CJ Stroud for the weights he's lifting. Oh,
0: no, I know. I agree. But I'm telling you, I was cooking dinner and I go to pick up the pot and I like pulled my pec muscle.
1: Do you still swing a golf club?
0: I don't know. We'll have to find out. But it is sore today.
1: Playing hurt.
0: Like, you know, you've heard of stories of professional athletes who are like out injury because of something stupid at home.
1: Yeah,
0: I'm not an
1: with
0: athlete.
1: Their kids doing something well,
0: I got,
1: like that.
0: I got hurt trying to make dinner.
1: Oh, well, that'll happen.
0: I mean, it's rough. I mean, it's tough.
1: Yeah.
0: Jim Rome and the Jim Rome Show is coming up next.
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6: If I'm the Dallas Cowboys or the Buffalo Bills, I'm on the phone with the Indianapolis Colts to trade for the number 4 overall pick in the 2023 draft, quarterback Anthony Richardson. Buffalo's backup quarterback is Kyle Allen. Dallas's backup quarterback is Sam Howell. For two teams that harbor legitimate Super Bowl aspirations this year, that's not good enough. Anthony Richardson, a worthy roll of the dice for either of those teams. I'm Nick Costos.
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2: The Pittsburgh Steelers are about to enter an era of football, unfortunately for Steelers fans, that I think will be reminiscent of the 1980s, which was not a good decade for the Steelers. They wanted to draft USC receiver Mekhi Lemon and got jumped by the Philadelphia Eagles. They hired Mike McCarthy, a retread coach, this offseason. They're waiting on 42-year-old Aaron Rodgers to play quarterback. What the hell's happening with the Pittsburgh Steelers? I'm Nick Cousins.
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0: Or are we going to get a really underwhelming fight between a couple of aged out fighters who are coming back to get paid? I don't know. I really don't know. Am I interested? Sure. I'll watch it. But what Vic is saying, other than the way he started that take with Ronda was never a champion, that's not accurate. It's like saying Ronda was never an Olympic medalist. That would not be accurate. She was. But yes, she had that one move. And that one move worked for a number of fights until it didn't. And then she got beat up pretty badly. And went away. Alex Perez, quote, "I love when you give us people with mental health issues a shout out. That makes my day better. I love listening to you because you were real, and I also love your reinvention podcast. I learned something positive from you. Thank you, Jim. You are the best." No, thank you, Alex. I appreciate that. Now, mental health is real. In fact, we were going to talk to Kyle Long about mental health today, and then unfortunately that got away from us. But I'll try and reset that for you. Dylan Rudolph, quote, "Rome. My wife coaches travel volleyball on the national level. She has a mantra she instills in her girls. The mantra is no bubbles. When closing a game, you hold them underwater until there are no bubbles. Finish the damn game." Let's go. No bubbles. I like that. In other words, drown their asses. I like that. No bubbles. I've never heard that before. Same point. No bubbles. Choke them out. Boot on the throat. Whatever it is, don't leave it to the ref show. Don't leave it to the judges. Don't leave it to anything. Don't leave it to a bad bounce. Don't leave it to chance. When you have a team beat, finish them. Or this is what's going to happen. And this is why nobody wants to hear about the ref show. That's why when you ask me, yeah, Rome, was it a foul? My response was, I don't even care. It's not material. It's not relevant to me. I don't give a damn. I don't care. Yeah, Rome, but was it a foul? Yes. Yes. But that's not why you lost, and it doesn't matter, so I don't care. You're up 15, game 5, at home, most important game in 2 decades. Finish the freaking game. You're up 9, 2:40 to go, 98% win probability rate. Finish the freaking game. Why do you finish the game? So you don't give the ref show a chance to go ref show. Even this guy's teaching, or this guy's wife is teaching his teenage girls that are a travel volleyball squad, no bubbles. Oh, yeah, I know. It just hit me. Dear Rome, that's also my mantra. Signed, Bison D. Ah, damn, Rome. I was about to hit send. Don't. I know you clones better than you clones know yourselves. I know what you think before you think it. You thought that was so fire. You thought that was going to be such a fire take. It's not. My point is, if they're teaching this to athletes at a very young age, no bubbles. Believe me, you know it by the time you get to the NBA. And sure, you're going up against other NBAers. Man, finish the freaking game. And don't come in here and cry to me about how Tony Brothers went Tony Brothers. Brother. And he ripped that from us. No, he didn't. Man, don't look for the bailout from Mayor Brothers. Brother. Mr. Mayor, to you. All right, when we come back, set it up. What's your beef? Beef segment, top of the hour. Also, the PGA. Some funny things happening in that tourney already that I want to get to. All of that still ahead. The After Hour with Adam Rank. That will be at the top of hour number 4, so look for that. Do not go anywhere. Good day today. Good show. Stay tuned.
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1: All right, happening now for the first time in program history, your Arizona men's tennis team is playing in the Elite Eight. They are on the road down in Athens, Georgia, University of Georgia, taking on the number one team in the country, the Wake Forest Demon Deacons. Now, the bad news is the Demon Deacons, who have the best doubles tandems in the country, won the doubles point. So they got off to a 1-0 lead to start things off. And that is where we stand right now. They are playing singles. Here's the latest update that we've got. Tied on court one, 5-5. Wake Forest won the first set on court two, 6-2. So that would have been Philip Gustafsson. Jay Friend tied 5-5 on court one. Arizona's leading on court three, 4-3 currently. On court four, it is even 3-3. Court five, you've got Wake Forest up 4-3. How about court six, though? And I believe on court six, this is our guy, Gleb Sekachov, who we talked to the other day. He won 6-love on court six. So each side has a set right now. Gleb, though, however, is down 2-0 in set number two. So when you look at it, things are kind of even right now. Each side has a set. You've got two matches that are tied. You've got Arizona down in one match, and you've got Arizona up in another match. Down 1-0 overall, needing to win four of the six singles matches. That is where your Arizona Wildcats stand right now in the quarterfinals of the NCAA men's tennis tournament against the number one seed, the Wake Forest Demon Deacons. We will keep you up to date on that as it rolls along here through our show, which is only going to be 1 hour today. A 1 hour program, as we've got Arizona baseball coming up for you at the top of the hour, the Wildcats at Oklahoma State. So let's kind of give you the situation as it stands there. This is the final Big 12 series of the year, and Arizona has some work to do, unfortunately, to try to get into the Big 12 tournament and get their butts back to surprise. The Wildcats enter play today at 8-19 in conference play. They are in 13th place. Only 12 teams are going to go to this dance. 12 teams. Now, all the teams are playing, I believe, Thursday, Friday, Saturday this week due to the fact that the Big 12 Conference Tournament starts next week on Wednesday. So Arizona right now, one game behind Texas Tech, but they cannot finish tied with Texas Tech because Texas Tech won two out of three. So they've got to essentially, they've got to essentially sweep this series against Oklahoma State. Oklahoma State is currently the fifth best team in the Big 12 at 16-11. That's asking a lot. That's asking a lot. But that's essentially what has to happen this weekend. You got to sweep because you got to finish a game ahead of Texas Tech. You could win two and hope Texas Tech gets swept, but you're probably going to need to win all three this weekend. So we'll see how that all plays out. Brian Jeffries will have the call for you. Right above Texas Tech is Kansas State. That's a little bit more of a dicier situation because Kansas State is two games up on Arizona. So it's going to be equally as tough to try to reach where they are. But that's why you play the games. And anything can happen this weekend. So we'll wait and see. Tonight at 4, tomorrow at 4, Saturday at 10 a.m. for your Arizona baseball team as they finish out stuff in the Big 12. Oklahoma State is the 21st ranked team in the country going into that matchup this weekend. The Wildcats are going to throw. They've had some injuries, as you know, to the starting staff. They are going to throw Luke Flotta tonight. How about that? Luke Flotta gets the ball in game one. 3-2 with a 5.29 ERA. Owen Kramkowski will get the game ball tomorrow on the bump. 1-7, 5.35 earned run average. Saturday is to be determined at this point. Could be the freshman, Jack LaFlamme. Who knows? Could be Colin McKinney. We'll have to wait and see which way our guy Chip Hale wants to go with that. All right, 520-848-1290, 520-848-1290. There is a link. I'll see if I can share the link for you. I don't know that I did. There is a link if you want to watch Arizona at the NCAA men's tennis tournament right now. You can. I think it's got they've got all the courts there, so you can choose which court you want to watch. If you want to watch Jay Friend on court one, you can do that. If you want to watch who plays on court three, Alexander Sasha Rosen. If you want to watch him on court three, you can click on court three and watch him. Arizona trying to get to the semifinals. So the semifinals would be Saturday in Athens, and then the finals national championship match would be on Sunday. Wildcats trying to stretch and get another step further than they've ever been. JW Madden joins us on the show today on this short show. JW Madden, good afternoon to you. You weren't here earlier in the week when we talked a lot about this, but absolute excitement out at the tennis tournament over the weekend when the Wildcats beat Oklahoma, came from down 3-1 to beat Oklahoma and clinch this opportunity to go to the Elite Eight. I don't know if you've ever been to a event out at the Robinson Tennis Center, but it was electric out there this past Saturday when Arizona was playing in the Sweet 16.
2: Yeah, I mean, first ever Elite Eight, DK, and when your best player, your best singles player gets that done at the very end, I mean, that's just a dramatic moment I think a lot of fans will remember. We know that program's been building, right, for some time, DK. Yeah. So to see the culmination, getting to their first Elite Eight, and who knows, you know, how far they can take it. But I can imagine, I know that the fan support out there is off the charts and always has been, and all the other athletes from around, all the different programs around the U of A campus come out to support it. So great to see all that hard work and effort that they put in, culminate with them making it to their first Elite Eight.
1: There you go. So we'll keep track of that as we move along here in this one-hour show. Big day, big weekend here in Southern Arizona. It is the track and field championships for the Big 12. That has opened today. 3 days of track and field out at the brand new Drockman Stadium. We'll be there tomorrow. So tomorrow, a little bit different show. Normally, we're on from 3 to 6. 3 o'clock is the first hour of our show. Tomorrow, however, we're going to be on from 2 to 4 because, again, Arizona baseball tomorrow at 4 o'clock. So we're going to go on the air an hour early so we can bring you 2 hours of coverage from the Big 12 Track and Field Championships tomorrow. So 2 to 4 tomorrow, DK on the Sports Tip, live from Drockman Stadium and the Big 12 Track and Field Championships. Extremely looking forward to that. All right, last night, how about them Cavaliers? How about them Cavaliers? Let's hear them Cavaliers.
3: Cavs trailed by 9 with 2.5 remaining. Now a chance to win it at the buzzer. Mitchell guarded by Thompson. Mobley sets the screen. Mitchell can't get away. 6 seconds remaining. Mitchell on the drive. Mitchell leans in. Shot blocked from behind by Thompson. He falls down. Goes out of bounds. Harden. Mobley. Floater. Short. Allen right there with a flush. 16 points for Allen. Mitchell drives, bang shot, scores. Donovan Mitchell. Big bucket there, and it's a 4-point lead. Cunningham gets it, fires up, 3-pointer. It's good! Clutch Cade knocks it down. The official's going to look to make sure he was behind the arc. That makes it a 1-point game. Reed dribbles it down, throws it down with 7/10 of a second remaining. And that's it. The Cavs get that elusive road win. And now take a 3-2 lead here in this best of seven series.
1: 117-113. First road win in this series. First road win for the Cleveland Cavaliers in these playoffs. James Harden, 30 points, 8 of 21 from the floor, 11 of 14 from the line. He hit his first 9 in a row from the line. 30 points, 8 rebounds, 6 assists. Did turn it over 6 times because that's what James Harden does. He turns it over. But this is what, and I'll go back to the trade of Darius Garland. And I said, I love Darius, but Darius was never going to do this. He just was not capable of taking his game to this level on this magnitude. In a game of this magnitude, where you score 30 points and essentially take control of the game at the offensive end. That Darius just was not capable of doing this. As much as I've never been a huge James Harden fan, in all the places he's been and all the flameouts he's had in the postseason in particular, when you looked at that trade one for one, this is what he can give you. And Darius, as much as we love Darius, as much as a good guy as he was never going to be able to give you this. He was never going to be able to take control of a game at this level like a veteran James Harden can do. That's why I was okay with it. I was okay with this deal as a Cavaliers fan. Because of a night like this, when you really needed to get a win on the road to kind of change this series, James Harden is the kind of player that can do that for you. Much more so than a Darius Garland. So now it's back to Cleveland tomorrow night for game 6. Both game 6s will be tomorrow night. Cavaliers 3-2 in the East. Spurs leading 3-2. Going up, to Minnesota for game number 6 tomorrow night. All right, good stuff there. Let's hear from Max Strus. Dude, I don't even think we had the greatest defensive play of the night in that highlight package. Max Strus picking Cade Cunningham's pocket. You see that play, J-Dub?
2: I did, yeah.
1: Yeah,
2: I did.
1: Beautiful. Max Strus is the guy made 6 three-point shots in this game last night, but his defense in the playoffs period, it's been just off the chart.
2: I believe every day is a day for learning something new, DK. And yeah. I know who Max Strus is. I've seen a lot of Max Strus over the years. I did not know until this playoffs that Max Strus was the best defender on the Cavs and that they're asking him to pick Cade Cunningham. Not only did he pick his pocket, they're having Max Strus pick Cade up full court the entire game to make sure that he's, you know, can feel the body there at all times. I didn't know Max Strus was that level of defender.
1: His ball awareness is a lot of like what we saw at a much lower level, but it's a lot like what we saw with our guy on the Arizona Wildcats this past year, Ivan Karchinkov.
2: Yeah.
1: He has an awareness of passing lanes and how to get his hands in and anticipate where the ball is going. That is Max Strus. Very much you'll see a lot of Ivan Karchinkov in Max Strus, in the way he plays at the defensive end of the floor.
2: Yeah, Yvonne needs to work on that facial hair, though, because Max has got it tight.
1: Yeah, what did Charles say last night? He's a good-looking man.
2: Yeah, they had a whole conversation. I did not watch that segment, but I did see the internet was talking about that segment quite a bit today.
1: Yeah, yeah. Max has got some hair on him. He's got some. I think my mom actually is like, who's that guy? Last week we were watching the game. She's 90. And she said, who is that guy with all the hair? I was like, Mom, that's Max Strus. He sat out half the year. He was hurt, but he's back now, and boy, do we need him for sure, because he can knock down threes, and he can play some pretty damn good defense as well. DK on the sports tip, 520-848-1290. All right, we've been talking a lot about the NBA Combine. When you really look at it, 6 Arizona Wildcats are there because you've got the 4 guys that played this past year's team. Plus, you've got Henry Vassar, who is there. You've got Kylan Boswell, who is there. So you got a lot of guys with Arizona Wildcat connections who were in Chicago this week trying to set themselves up for careers in the National Basketball Association. Bruce Pascoe is the beat writer for the Arizona Daily Star, long time covering your Wildcats. He is going to join us next. We'll talk to him about what has gone down this week in Chicago and where Koa Pete stands after his performance. Cricket is getting you home every 20 minutes on the 5. She's got your traffic and your weather.
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13: That began regular season play last week. The city of Portland previously had a franchise with the same nickname, but they ceased operations in 2002. This new iteration of the Fire had a sellout crowd of over 19,000 fans for their home opener last weekend. a new league record for a franchise's first game. Portland dropped that contest, but they rebounded on Tuesday night with a dramatic 98-96 victory over the New York Liberty. Second-year player Sarah Ashley Barker hit the game-winning buzzer beater to lift her new squad in front of an electric atmosphere in Portland.
14: It's not about me, it's about the team at the end of the day. Yeah, I was the one who shot the shot, but you saw it at the end of the game when they all came and got on top of me. The togetherness, the passion, the love, the grit, we're never going to give up.
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1: All right, let's head out to Chicago, Illinois, where the NBA Combine has been going on this week. Bruce Pascoe from the Daily Star has been on the scene, longtime beat writer for your Arizona Wildcats. Bruce, appreciate you taking a few minutes to join us as things wrap up today. How many combines now is this for you?
2: Man, I probably six or seven. I don't even know, honestly. They're before that there was even like Phoenix pre-draft camps they would have, and then the main ones have always been here in Chicago. I actually went to Portsmouth one year and covered Kyle Fogg, and that was like a pre-draft thing as well, that sort of was for seniors only and still is, actually. And then this combine, boy, I went to a bunch of them when at that old Attack Athletics gym on the West Side, where it was Michael Jordan's gym back in the day. And, I remember leaving there and the cop asked me, what was I even doing there? You know, like it was not a great area. Here we are. Now we're downtown Chicago. So it's pretty cool. And yeah, I've been lucky. Anytime there's two, three, four guys, which there is this year, it's worth coming for sure.
1: All right, so obviously this is much different than the NFL Combine, because when players go to the NFL Combine, they're absolutely not coming back to college. But the NBA Combine a little bit later, because guys have an opportunity to go through this process, see what their value is, see where they're rated in terms of what the NBA thinks of them, and then they can make a decision, those that have eligibility left, about whether or not they want to come back. One of those guys is Koa Pete, and he seemed to be under a lot of scrutiny this week. We heard that maybe he changed his shot a little bit. People were writing about that. So what did you see from Koa Pete this week?
2: Yeah, he didn't shoot well in the drills. I mean, I don't know what's happening behind the scenes with, some of the private workouts he may be doing, but he didn't shoot real well. But that hasn't been a strength of him beyond, the mid-range. Allegedly he has been working on a shot trainer. The trainer he's working with is pretty well respected. So, it's interesting there. I think, he was asked that several times and he almost got defensive by it. He said, hey, I'm not necessarily changing it, especially not in the mid-range. He said he is trying to change his three-pointer, shoot it off a little bit lower, get some more arc. That so far is apparently a work, maybe a work in progress a little bit. So there is that. But, honestly, that's probably been the biggest question about him in this whole thing. But it also is true that, shooting is one thing that they probably worry about less in the NBA, because you can't get better at athleticism generally within a limited amount anyway. You can't change your height, all that, but you can get better as a shooter. And we saw that with Aaron Gordon, for example, over time, how much better he's gotten. And, maybe the same could be true for Koa Pete. This is a question of whether he wants to jump in the NBA now and work on that, or come back to Arizona and, who knows what could happen. And maybe he improves his shot at the same time.
1: Yeah, I thought your colleague Greg Hansen wrote a interesting article in terms of that. I mean, when he talked about all the guys who came out who really couldn't shoot well that were able to learn how to shoot well once they got to the league. You mentioned Aaron Gordon.
2: Yeah.
1: Luke Walton was in that to respect. Yeah. Richard Jefferson, Andre Iguodala, though, those are guys that got to the league and they were taught it or they figured it out on their own. And obviously Koa is a guy I think that can do that. It's a much different landscape now, though, because of where we are with revenue sharing NIL, that he can come back to college and make a pretty good amount of money. Where do you think this falls?
2: Oh, yeah.
1: Where do you think it falls? Where do you think it falls with him?
2: Well, I mean, absolutely, NIL has changed. I mean, if we were having this conversation 2-3 years ago, we wouldn't even be having this conversation.
1: Yeah.
2: He would be gone. And so, yeah, obviously, it looks like he's projecting somewhere between 15 and 25. I think everybody, universally, everyone I've talked to, it seems like 20 seems to be, or the mark. If he can get a guarantee that he'll, and I don't know if he will, but if he can get a guarantee that he'll be drafted no lower than that from a team, I think he will stay in the draft, but that may not be happening. This is a very deep draft, and I think it's it's troubling for teams. But yeah, you look at that salary range for that 20th pick, it's about a little over $3 million, I think, for the scale. And, you know, that's pretty much what he would probably get if he came back to Arizona. I think there's some talk here this week that his NIL price is going up, but that may just be, people around him seeking a little more leverage. But, you know, I think his leverage is what could he be in the NBA versus if he comes back to Arizona, because he's not in the transfer portal. If he was in the transfer portal, and he doesn't seem to be that kind of guy who wants to go anywhere else, but if he did, he could come back to school and probably get out on the open market and make $4, 5, 6 million. But, you know, he's limited to picking between the NBA and Arizona. And so it's a close call, but it does sound like he didn't close the door yesterday when we asked him about it. I think deep down he's thinking about it, and the NIL has absolutely changed the equation. And I'm sure he's thinking, you know, what Arizona could be if he comes back. You know, it's just that I think from a young age, he was probably already always focused on going to the NBA after a year at Arizona. And so it's kind of all hitting him at once, probably.
1: Bruce Pascoe is our guest. He is the longtime beat writer for your Arizona men's basketball team. Okay, Bruce, they do all these drills. We saw them running around cones, shuttling back and forth, standing broad jump, yeah, all this kind of thing, lateral jump. So what's the 40-yard dash of the basketball combine? What's the one that guys, that scouts really look at? Is there one of those things that guys really look out to try to separate one guy from another guy?
2: You know, sprint drills, I don't know, because it just seems like it's so random. One test, okay, maybe, but I think the ones you hear a lot of buzz about are vertical leap, maximum vertical leap. There's usually somebody who jumps out of the gym that nobody quite expected had that, and then I think just measurements, honestly, I think wingspan, a lot of people get excited about wingspan, and if you're 5-6 inches differential between your height and your wingspan, that's significant. And there were some guys like that. And, and then I think some of the shooting things for a guy like Toby Awaka actually shot pretty well. And I think that's probably something that drew some attention, because he's known as a rebounder and, you know, not a guy who Arizona needed to shoot. So he went out there and shot pretty well.
1: Obviously, there's a bunch of U of A guys there. There was a bunch of ex-U of A guys there. I mean, Henry Vassar was there. Colin Boswell was there. Did you talk to any of them? What were their thoughts on the process and where they are?
2: Yeah, it's crazy. I mean, that's one reason I came. As I told my editor, I was like, there's literally six guys I could do stories on here. Plus, literally almost the whole U of A staff is here. I just talked to Tommy Lloyd a little bit today. He's got most of his assistants are here. I think Murphy's out on the road somewhere, but all the other guys are here. Dalen Terry dropped by to watch one of the games. You know, it's sort of like an Arizona club almost out here. So that's

0: Arizona for those years. I don't think they ended well for him, and he was a little, you know, he expressed that at the Final Four, but he's grown. And then Henry Vassar was, you know, the same kind of thing, I think, with him. He spent 3 years at Arizona. He credited a lot of what he went through to help him. He obviously almost, you know, he almost suffered a season-ending career injury there as a sophomore, that freak accident, and got through that and came back and was a lot better player. And then, you know, I think we all know he went to North Carolina partly for NIL reasons. But so both those guys have the U of A Foundation. And then, and I think, as far as I know, this is the most I've ever seen in the combine, four guys, you know, and all playing in, you know, out of 73 invites, that's a pretty good percentage. And one of whom, Tobe Uwaka, wasn't even a starter, and he still got invited. So that tells you something about Uwaka and Arizona, really.
1: Bruce, what do you know about the new guys that they've brought in? Obviously, they got the transfer from Nebraska, Lithuanian big man. They've got signed endurance big man as well. What do you know about these new kids?
0: Yeah, I mean, the main thing is I don't know how to pronounce any of them, and I hope they go by their nicknames, because one of them goes by Indy and the other goes by Oogie, I think.
1: Indy and Oogie.
0: So that may be, it may be just like we call Krivas, Mo, because nobody can really say his true first name. It's really, really hard. So I don't know. But no, I actually asked Tommy Lloyd about that a little bit today. I think they like the Oogie, the guy from Nebraska, who's from Lithuania. You know, he had some really good mid-major numbers a couple years ago, and I think they feel he can be a really serviceable backup center, playing that 2-3 man rotation for those two post spots. He definitely figures in there, but he has to stay healthy, coming off a big back injury. And but I think, you know, I don't think they would have signed him if they didn't see signs that he was you know, at least projected to stay healthy. So there's that, and then I think the Dutch big, Andy, he's probably more like a CD Gay kind of developmental guy who maybe can play in some spots. I think they'll give him a shot at the rotation, especially if Pete doesn't come back. But if Pete comes back, they, you know, I don't think they'll need him much. And, you know, he could be a long-term guy. You know, I think, unfortunately for Arizona, some of these long-term big guys keep leaving after a year and they don't develop at Arizona, but that's the NIL world for you again too, and so that CD Gay is gone, Emmanuel Stephen is gone, things like that. So who knows if he'll stick around, but I think down the road he really has potential to be something.
1: Are you going to be going on the overseas trip this year?
0: I hope so. We're still working about that. We're still working on that too. I certainly hope so, because you know, they may go back near or close to Krivas's home,
1: yeah,
0: in Lithuania. It would be interesting to see what, you know, and then if they end up, you know, there's a couple of guys out in that part of Europe that may play against them. I mean, it could be really something. And I think, you know, Tommy Lloyd proved, I did go with him a few years ago when they went to Israel and the UAE. That was, they proved on that trip that they don't just go and play basketball. I mean, a lot of these coaches who have these foreign trips, they use it more for the 10 practices beforehand, and then they'll go to the Bahamas and play a game, maybe have lunch, and then come home, because they don't, you know, that the games don't matter. I think for Lloyd's purposes, they went out there, and I think if they took a Eastern European trip, they'd do the same, where they a lot of it is about culture and bonding and other things, and, you know, local food, making guys try that. And we went, I remember in Bethlehem, we went to the tour guide's home, and his parents cooked up just this amazing meal. And you can't like put a price on that. And, you know, I think it's one of those things maybe guys don't appreciate when they're there, but they will later in life. And so I would expect they'll do more of that. And so for that reason, not only would it be fun, but it'd be valuable to go. So, you know, we'll see. But I certainly hope so.
1: All right. Well, Bruce, safe travels back home from Chicago. Hopefully you got a slice and maybe a Chicago dog and enjoyed your time there watching basketball.
0: Barely. It was brief, but fun, yeah.
1: There you go. Bruce Pasco, he is the longtime beat writer for the Arizona Daily Star, covering your Arizona men's basketball team. Cricket getting you home every 20 minutes on the 5. She's got your traffic and your weather.
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0: propose a change to the NBA draft lottery later this month. Essentially, the 3-2-1 system will punish the three teams with the worst records to try and deter teams from tanking for the top pick. How do you ever get better and out of a bad situation from the bottom of the standings? Leave the draft lotto the way it is. I'm Chris Fleck.
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1: All right, last night, the Minnesota Wild, on the road, down 3-1 in the NHL against Colorado, scored 3 goals in the first period.
2: Three in the first period
1: to go up 3-0 in their game against Colorado. Then Parker Kelly scored a goal in the second, Cousin Parker, to make it 3-1. Jack Drury then got a goal in the third period to make it 3-2, but time was still running out on Colorado.
2: Kadri up top for Burns. Habs need a goal to tie. Natchez now at the circle. McKinnon. Short angle. He scores! The Mac attack is back, Jack! Goals in 6 straight for Nathan McKinnon. And with a minute and 23 seconds to go in the third period, ladies and gentlemen, boys and girls of all ages, this is a tie hockey game. These are the Stanley Cup playoffs.
1: Ladies and gentlemen, boys and girls of all ages, I love it on the Avalanche Radio Network. And if you thought that was exciting, this is what happened in overtime. It is your Casino del Sol replay for today.
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2: 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Colorado got a piece of it. Picked up by Kelly. Angles it off the near side. Boards, it's Natchez. Natchez towards the net. Wants to wrap around. Natchez, far circle. Natchez. One-timer, two.
4: He scores! And you don't have to go home, but you can't stay here because this series is over. Brett Kulak with a bomb. His first overtime winner in his career, and the Colorado Avalanche are steaming right in to the Western Conference Final for the first time since 2022.
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1: Yeah, Connor McGahee with the calls there on the Colorado Avalanche Radio Network. Apparently, Brett Kulak had not scored a goal since January when he got that goal in overtime to send the Avalanche on to the Western Conference Finals. They win that series 4-1 over the Minnesota Avalanche. 2 games tonight on the ice. We've got a game 5 in the East second round. Montreal and Buffalo in Buffalo tied 2-2. And in the West, the Golden Knights have a chance to meet up with Colorado in the West Finals. They will play game 6 on the road in Anaheim against the Ducks, the Mighty Ducks. I think they're just the Ducks now. 3-2, Golden Knights have the advantage in that series right there. All right, exciting stuff on the ice. I want to update you on what is happening with your Arizona men's tennis team playing in the quarterfinals of the NCAA tournament today in Georgia against Wake Forest. So Wake Forest got a singles victory. Philip Gustafson for Arizona in the number 2 position lost 6-2, 6-1. Wake Forest had won the doubles point, so they are currently up 2-0. They won 4 of the 6 first sets on the single side, including Jay Friend losing in the number 1, 7-6 in a tiebreaker. They did get a win at Arizona, 6-love. It was actually Alejandro Arcia in the number 6 spot. Alejandro Arcia won 6-0, but he's down, at last check was down 4-1 in the second set. The other set won by Arizona was in the number 3 spot, and that was Alexander Sasha Rosen, who won his opening set 6-3. So Arizona down 2-0, only 4 points needed to win, and up, however, 2 sets, but still with some work to do in Athens. If we get more information on that before we get out of here, we will be sure to pass that along to you. All right, I want to give you your Diamondbacks download for today.
3: Diamondbacks download. baseball talk.
1: All right, this was kind of fun last night in Texas. Final game of a three-game series. D-backs were down two runs, actually down three runs, going into, they were down two. Two runs going into the ninth inning. They got a run to tie it up. And the game was 3-3 with Ildemaro Vargas, the hottest hitter. We talked about it yesterday. The one guy on this team that's actually hitting the baseball at 336. Ildemaro Vargas was at the plate.
5: Vargas, that's going to drop for a base hit. Perdomo is home. They'll wave Arenado. Ildemaro Vargas makes it 5-3. They've come all the way back.
1: Yeah, big-time offense continuing to be produced there by Ildemaro Vargas for your Arizona Diamondbacks. He is on the season so far, hitting out of that number five spot, batting 331. He went 1-for-5. That was only his only hit last night, so he did drop his average slightly. All right, so we go to the bottom of the ninth, and the Diamondbacks with a two-run lead. Paul Sewald had not blown a save all season long until last night.
6: Here's the set, the pitch, and a swing and a line drive, left field, base hit. Duran around third, he scores. The game is tied. Jake Berger with his fourth RBI of the ball game, and it's 5-5 in the ninth.
1: So with the game tied, Torrey Lovello took Paul Sewald out, put in his best reliever currently, Juan Murillo, to see if he could save the inning. Did not work out that way.
6: Osuna winning run at second. Berger's the runner at first with two outs. We're tied at five. Here's the set and the pitch. A swing and a liner over third. It's a fair ball down the line. Here comes Osuna. He's in to score. Danny Jansen has won it for the Rangers. 6-5. The first Ranger walk-off win of the year. And Jansen is mobbed out at second base as the Rangers stream out of the dugout. It's pandemonium here at Globe Life Field as the Rangers blew the lead in the top of the ninth and came back to win it with three in the bottom.
1: Diamondbacks fall in the final two games of that series. Off today, we'll open up a three-game weekend series in Denver against the Colorado Rockies on Friday night. Arizona at 20-22 right now, sitting 4.5 games behind the San Diego Padres and the Los Angeles Dodgers, who are both tied for first place in the National League West. Let's hear quickly from Torrey Lovello on the walk-off loss.
7: Yeah, it's brutal. This game will rip your heart out. But the one thing I want to say is these guys play their off. And, you know, when you look at the full body of work, I thought today there was so much progress and we were pushing in the right direction. And, you know, I learned a lot about this team as I watched them rally and come together in those late innings and fight to win that baseball game. Unfortunately, it didn't happen. But we play games like that. And I know they're very eager to get back out there and show what they can do. We're going to be just fine.
8: Diamondback download.
1: Baseball talk. Okay, there you go. We'll talk some more baseball tomorrow. All right, update from Athens, Georgia. Glib Sekachov on court number five falls in straight sets, 6-4, 6-2. So the Demon Deacons have a 3-0 lead on the Wildcats. Not looking good for Arizona in their first ever Elite Eight. Demon Deacons need just one more victory to wrap up the quarterfinal match and move on to the semifinals. Hey, it was going to be a tall task playing the number one team in the country, but what a run it's been for this Arizona men's tennis team if it ends today in Athens, Georgia, down 3-0 currently, needing to win all four remaining singles matches to have a chance to advance to the semifinals. All right, coming up, we've got Arizona Wildcats baseball for you. Brian Jeffries is in Oklahoma, Stillwater, Oklahoma. First of a three-game set tonight against the Oklahoma State Cowboys. They are the number 21 ranked team in the country, is Oklahoma State. And like we mentioned before, the job is clear for Arizona. If they want to come back and play next weekend in surprise and not be this weekend the end of the season, they are going to have to probably sweep this series against Oklahoma State, which begins tonight. Game one tonight, game two tomorrow, game three on Saturday in Stillwater. Don't forget, we will be tomorrow live. We're going to be live at Big 12 Track and Field Championships. Action is happening right now, right now. So you can get on over to Drachman Stadium and check things out. A full bevy of events tonight. We've got some finals. In fact, I think the 10,000 meter. So the distance runners will have their championship tonight. Most of the main championships are going to be on Saturday night, but plenty of events out there to see today, tomorrow, and Saturday. We'll be out there from 2 to 4 tomorrow doing a lot of the heptathlon and decathlon events. And then, of course, I'm going to be checking out the sprints and all of that on Saturday night as well out there. J-Dub, thanks for hanging out for 1 hour with us.
9: Yeah, it was a lot of work. A lot of work today. A lot of work.
1: We'll be back and do it again tomorrow. Thanks to Bruce Pasco for joining us on the show. For Dragon Ball, who's off today, and Cricket, and J.W. Madden, my name is David Kelly. That's our time for tonight. Thank you very much for your time. Coming up next, Arizona baseball against number 21, Oklahoma State. Brian Jeffries has the call right here on Wildcats Radio, 1290.
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24: And a pleasant good evening to you from Albright Stadium in Stillwater, Oklahoma. It's game one of a three-game Big 12 baseball series between the University of Arizona Wildcats and the Oklahoma State University Cowboys. It's a Thursday night. We're getting started early, as is everyone around the Big 12, because this is the end of the regular season this weekend. Final games on Saturday. The Big 12 tournament will open on Tuesday in Surprise, Arizona. The Wildcats in a situation, they've just got to win. They need help, but the bottom line is they just have to win. It starts out with game one tonight. Wildcats will throw Luke Flotta, a left-hander with a 3-2 record at 5.29 ERA. Oklahoma State will go with Hudson Barrett. He's also a lefty. Out of Bakersfield, California, 5-1 record, ERA at an even 3. Entering play tonight, the Wildcats own a record of 18-32. They're 8-19 in conference play. Oklahoma State sits at 34-18 overall, 16-11 in conference play. The Wildcats have been, believe it or not, hitting the ball better of late. Their run production is up. Their hits are up. Doubles are up. Triples, etc. Now the question is, can they put it together against one of the higher scoring teams in the Big 12 tonight? Oklahoma State has hit 128 home runs, second most in the nation. The wind is blowing out to left. That's all you need to know. Starting lineups, first pitch and Chip Hale coming up next. This is Wildcat Baseball from Arizona Sports Enterprises.
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24: Final weekend of the regular season from Stillwater. Let's check in with head coach Chip Hale on the final three games of the regular season.
1: We're trying to set the tone. You know, we never say die. Obviously, we have, you know, an outside chance of getting into the tournament. We just have to win. That's all it comes down to. We win three games, and I think we have a really good shot at making it into the Big 12 tournament. If not, we're going to set the tone for next year's club and play the game the right way. And I'm really proud of the group for never giving up. Very proud of them.
24: All right, that's Chip Hale. He knows what's on the line. His players know what's on the line this weekend. They just want to play loose, go out and have a good time, and play some good baseball tonight here in Stillwater. 89 degrees right now. The wind, they say it's only 19 miles an hour. I find that hard to believe, but it's blowing out to left. Ballpark is not the biggest in the world, and so if you don't get the ball down in the strike zone, this could be trouble. And keep in mind, you know, even though the Wildcats have not hit a ton of home runs this year, they also play in a very big ballpark. This one's a smaller ballpark. Maybe they can get their bats going tonight as well. We'll talk about that as the game goes on. Check the starting lineups. First of all, for the Wildcats, Nate Nowitzki will lead it off at second base, followed by Tony Lira at first. Batting third and catching, the former Cowboy, Bo Sylvester. Batting fourth and left field, Andrew Kane. Batting fifth, the DH, Maddox Mikolakis. Batting sixth in center field, Carson McIntyre. Batting seventh in right field, Caleb Dansison. Batting eighth and playing third base, Cash Brennan. And batting ninth, the shortstop, Matias Meraz. On the mound for the Wildcats, Luke Flotta, the senior lefty out of St. Louis, 3-2 record, 5.29 ERA. Flotta making his 13th start. He struck out 52 and walked just 7 in 68 innings of work this season. For the Oklahoma State Cowboys, under head coach Josh Holliday, Alex Conover lead it off in left field, followed by Avery Ortiz at shortstop. Batting third, the center fielder, Colin Ritchie. Batting fourth, the designated hitter, Aiden Miola. Batting fifth and catching, Campbell Smithwick. Batting sixth at third base is Evan Saunders. Batting seventh and playing first base for Oklahoma State, Colin Brigham. Batting eighth, the second baseman, Garrett Scholl. And batting ninth in right field is Danny Wallace. On the hill for the Cowboys tonight, Hudson Barrett, junior lefty out of Bakersfield, California, transfer from UC Santa Barbara. 5-1 record, ER of 3. Seventh start for Barrett this season. And his first since early on. He's struck out 46 and walked 11 in 30 innings of work. So the ballpark here, 330 down the lines, 375 to the alleys, 402 to straightaway center. And again, with the wind blowing out, if you're a right-handed hitter, oh, you've got to feel kind of tasty tonight. It could be a wild one, but then you never know when it comes to baseball. Last weekend, Oklahoma State was on the road up in Phoenix. They hit 13 home runs in three games against Arizona State, 7 in the middle game, and took 2 out of 3 in that series. And I mentioned, you know, if you look at, you know, the Wildcats throughout the season, of course, you know, their offensive numbers have trended up of late. Last four games, you know, they've hit 4 home runs. They've actually struck out less. You know, so can they find some middle ground here? Can they keep the ball in the ballpark when Oklahoma State is batting? Maybe can Arizona get some big ones out of here? Well, we'll find out as the night goes on, or as Chip Hale mentioned down in the dugout, Tony La Russa used to say when you asked him, how do you slow down a team like Oklahoma State? He says, I'll tell you in 3 hours, and we'll find out here tonight. We'll also keep you up to date on the other games going on in the Big 12, and a lot happening in terms of seeding for the Big 12 tournament. Right now, the top 6 have been determined, not in stone, but as we begin play tonight. Along with the others, and again, we'll keep you up to date on those. And then the games in particular that the Wildcats be interested in, depending on how things roll for them. Cats, you know, just to be brutally honest, have not come in here on a roll. They've lost 8 of their last 10. Oklahoma State has won 10 of its last 12. This has been kind of the MO for the Cowboys. Last year, they probably teetered on not getting into postseason play, but then won 9 of their last 10 regular season games, went to the Big 12 tournament, went 1-1 there, and they had an RPI of 46. Overall record that just didn't jump out. They were 27-22 at the end of the regular season. They were 28-23 on Selection Monday. But they made it in with that RPI of 46. They were sent over to Athens, Georgia, and they promptly won two games and lost two games. Their season came to an end. But you get hot at the end of the season, and that can do wonders for you. So we're ready to play ball here in Stillwater. Wildcats wearing their navy blue tops, gray pants with the cardinal red trim. Cowboys in their home white, trimmed in black and orange. Nate Nowitzki will lead it off for the Wildcats. Second baseman batting .312 with five homers and 27 runs batted in. Some shade making its way onto the infield right now. The batter in shade, the pitcher right now in the sun. And here's the first pitch of the ball game, swing and a miss by Nowitzki for strike one. Tony Lira and Bo Sylvester to follow. Both teams, both coaches have a bevy of left-handers they can use. You've got two lefties on the hill tonight, but they'll stay with their usual left-handed lineup. Next one to Nowitzki. He is down low. One ball and one strike on Nate Nowitzki. Outfield straight away. Infield pulled a little to the right with a left-hander up there. Ortiz, the shortstop, back edge of the outfield grass and pulled towards that second base bag. But no full shift on here against Nowitzki. 1-1 pitch to the plate, grounded foul. Right in front of the first base dugout where the occupied Wildcats are hanging out right now, and they're in a lot of sun. Cowboys down the third baseline. They're enjoying the shade for the moment. Again, as nightfall hits here, more of the field will be in the shade. The lights are on here, getting set for sunset. Here's the 1-2 to the plate. That's a hit foul down the left side, curving towards the stands and out of play. They list capacity here at 3,500, although it certainly looks bigger than that. They have seats in the outfield here. A lot of different options. The students usually sit in the right field stand. School is out here, as it is most places around the country. So the campus, very quiet. Another 1-2 coming to Nowitzki outside. Two balls and two strikes on the Wildcat leadoff batter. This is probably one of the premier college baseball parks in the nation. It's just 5 years old. It rivals, if not outdoes, most minor league ballparks in the country. 2-2 to Nowitzki. Missed inside, had to twist away from the pitch. And the count 3-2. Hudson Barrett on the hill for the Cowboys tonight. He had been a starter early in the season. And he's been battling injuries. Had Tommy John surgery when he was at UC Santa Barbara. Pitched Nowitzki, fouled off right side. And remains 3-2. And so he was healthy. Last year, he only pitched two games. The year before, just two games. Had a fantastic freshman season for the Gauchos back in 2023. Here's his 3-2 again to Nowitzki. Check swing taken outside for ball four, and the Wildcats get their leadoff man on board. So Nowitzki to first. Tony Lira will come to the plate here in the top of the first inning. And so Barrett kind of making his way back. His last start prior to tonight was March 28th against BYU. Since then, he's come out of the pen and over that stretch had pitched just 6 2/3 innings, all in relief. Two innings last weekend in Phoenix against ASU, gave up 3 runs on 4 hits. First pitch to Tony Lira, swing and a miss for strike one. Good change up the tailed away. 0-1 now on Lero, who's batting .341 with 5 homers and 25 runs batted in. No score, just underway. Top of the first. Cats with the runner at first base and Nate Nowitzki. Nobody out. Tony Lero, the right-hander at the plate. The lefty Barrett on the hill. And his next pitch misses inside. Count 1-1. And so you know about the Wildcats' injuries. Well, Oklahoma State has had a few, and Barrett's one of those. So getting him back here, and this was what they had hoped for him, being the Friday night starter, even though it's Thursday. Swing and a miss. Fastball at 92. So the count 1-2 now on Tony Lira. Outfield shaded a bit to the right. Brigham in, the first baseman, holding Nowitzki on to first. And now the pitch to the plate. Lira hits it towards the left field. Conover coming in a hurry. Falls in front of him for a base hit. Nowitzki to second. And the Wildcats have their first two men on base here in the top of the first inning. So Lira at first, Nowinski at second. That'll bring up Bo Sylvester, the former Cowboy, coming back. You know, talking to the folks here at Oklahoma State, the first thing I heard was, well, we really miss him. And Bo has been a catalyst for the Wildcats, batting 345, leading the club in that department, 3 home runs, 15 RBI. Played here last season in 22 games. And the first pitch to Sylvester, hit in the air, right side, might be in fair territory. Over comes the second baseman, Scholl. He'll make the catch in fair territory for the out. And there's one away. So one down now for Andrew Kane. So Sylvester had a chance to greet some of his former teammates before the bowl game tonight. And I know as much as he's enjoying his stay in Tucson, enjoy his weekend back here in Stillwater. One out, two on. Top of the first, no score for Andrew Kane, batting 214. 5 home runs, 23 runs batted in. Second lefty to face the lefty Hudson Barrett. First pitch, Kane takes it outside for ball one. Kane, the junior out of Oral Valley, getting the start in left field again tonight, and takes another one outside, and the count 2-0. Kane has not divided his time between left field and right field. 33 starts in left, 14 in right, one start as the DH. 2-0 the count. Pitched by Barrett, foul back. 2-1 on Andrew Kane with Maddox Mikolakis on deck. And we'll see if this the wind dies down a bit. Now, the local forecasters here said, and I believe it, it was blowing about 30 miles an hour this afternoon. Again, they claim it's only 19 right now. 2-1 pitch to Andrew Kane. Swing and a miss. And the count 2-2. Fastball at 91. So, Barrett, you go back to his freshman year at Santa Barbara. 5-1 record, ERA of 192. He was a relief pitcher, had 6 saves, 82 strikeouts, and 61 innings. Got hurt early in the 2024 season, just 2 games, and then the injury and the surgery. Kane fouls one off left side. That's back into the lower deck. Count 2-2. And then just 2 or 3 games last season, was out as of April 28th and fighting his way back here, making his 11th appearance on the mound and his 7th start for Oklahoma State. His 2-2 to Andrew Kane, missed outside. Full count now at 3-2. Chris Koski calling balls and strikes tonight. Christopher Griffith is the umpire at first base. John Brammer down at second. Shane Matheny is at third. Full count 3-2 on Andrew Kane with 2 on and 1 out. Barrett, check of the runners, and the pitch. Kane takes it down low, ball 4, and that'll load him up. Well, if you look at Barrett's numbers on the season, that's just his 12th and 13th walks he's issued. So Nowinski to third, Lira to second, Kane to first, Maddox Mikolakis to the plate. No score, Wildcats threatening here in their first at-bat. Mikolakis hitting 211 with 2 homers, 28 runs batted in. First pitch from Barrett, swing and a miss for strike one. Fastball at 92. Mikolakis last year against these Cowboys had 4 hits in the series at High Corbett, including a home run in game 2. Well, 1 pitch to him, grounded foul, right side, it's 0-2. Maddox swung the bat well against Houston over the weekend. 3 hits, a single, a double, and a triple. Senior playing in game number 170. Taps the bat base twice with the bat. 0-2 the count. Barrett set, and the pitch taken outside. Count goes to 1-2. Carson McIntyre on deck. Top of the first inning, we're at Albright Stadium, right on the edge of the Oklahoma State campus. Barrett working from the stretch. Ball and two strikes. Pitch to Mikolakis, taken up high. And it's 2-2. Wildcats have played here before. We talked last weekend about crossing some of these Big 12 stops off the list. This will obviously be the first game as a member of the Big 12, but Arizona has been here before in non-conference play and a regional back in 1993. 2-2 on Mikolakis, and the pitch. Missed low, 3-2. Well, the Wildcats making Barrett work hard here in the top of the first inning. Bases loaded, one out. Full count on Mikolakis. He'll ask for time and step out for a moment. Nowitzki at third. Lead down the line. Lur at second. Kane at first. Infield back looking for the double play here. Hudson Barrett from the stretch. Here's the payoff pitch. High ball four. That'll force in a run, and the Wildcats lead it 1-0. Three walks and a base hit here in the top of the first. Mikolakis will pick up his 29th RBI. Nate Nowitzki scoring from third base. Tony Lira will replace him at third. Andrew Kane goes to second. Mikolakis at first. Carson McIntyre to the plate. And Campbell Smithwick, the catcher, out to the mound to have a chat here with Hudson Barrett. You kind of wonder, again, you don't know all the particulars behind, you know, Barrett's health. They felt that he was ready to get back into a starting role after working no more than two innings in his relief appearances, but off to a rocky start here. Three walks, a run in. Bases remain loaded now for McIntyre, who leads the team with 9 home runs and 31 RBI. And the first pitch to McIntyre in there for strike one. McIntyre went 5 for 12 against Houston over the weekend. Home run, he knocked in 3 runs. Bats right against the lefty Hudson Barrett. Runners with their leads, and the 0-1 to the plate. Swing and a miss. Fastball at 95 from Barrett. And the count 0-2. Caleb Dansison on deck. Barrett not worried about the runners right now. He needs another out here, and the 0-2 to the plate, and that's down low. One ball and two strikes to count on Carson McIntyre, the sophomore out of Peoria. Had a 3-hit game against Houston last weekend. Season high for him. Ball and two strikes to count. Barrett from the belt, and here's the pitch. McIntyre takes it outside. Even up at 2-2. Left-hander down now in the Oklahoma State bullpen has just gone down there, not up on the mound as yet, but looks like they might get him ready to go. 2-2 the count on McIntyre. The pitch to him, swing and a miss, strike three, and there's two out. Inside-out slider there from Barrett. So now it's up to Caleb Dansison, see if he can add to the 1-0 lead. Dansison batting 241 with two homers, 14 runs batted in. Bases loaded, two out here in the top of the first inning. Dansison, true freshman, in from the left side against the lefty Hudson Barrett. First pitch, high and inside. Smithwick has to lunge for it, and it's one ball and no strikes. Barrett pitched at UC Santa Barbara, and boy, they had some great teams while he was there. Didn't get to contribute a lot after his freshman season. 1-0 pitch in there for a strike. Not even out. One ball and one strike on Dansison. Again, you've got Lira at third, Kane at second, Mikolakis at first. Two out, one ball, one strike on Caleb Dansison. Barrett delivers. Dansison takes it low and away. And the count 2-1. Cash Brennan on deck. Lots going on here in Stillwater. They've got a softball regional that will start here tomorrow. Special Olympics going on as well. Here's the 2-1 to the plate. Swing and a miss. Throwing the changeup. Dan Tyson way out in front of it. So it's even now at 2-2. And Barrett has a chance to get out of this without any more damage. Two and two on Dan Tyson. Barrett again from the belt, not checking the runners. And the pitch to the plate. Swing and a miss, strike three, and the inning is over. So after a tough start, Barrett comes back to strike out the last two men that he faces. The Wildcats get a run on a hit. They leave the bases loaded. Half an inning, Arizona 1. Oklahoma State coming up from Arizona Sports Enterprises.
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24: The Oklahoma State Cowboys have hit 128 home runs this season, second most in the country. So for Chip Hale, how do you keep the ball in the ballpark tonight?
1: Very interesting. You know, this ballpark to win, as you can see, that the flags are not only blowing out to the left, but they're blowing up, which I don't know if that's possible. But it's going to be a day that you know, Luke's going to have to really keep the ball down and get some ground balls for us.
24: All right. Luke Flotta, the starting pitcher for the Wildcats. It's one of his assignments here tonight as the Cats take on the Oklahoma State Cowboys. Alex Conover laid it off for OSU here in the bottom of the first. Left fielder batting 395, 13 home runs, 34 RBI. Left-hander against the lefty, Luke Flotta. And here comes the first pitch of the first inning, and it's up high for ball one. Avery Ortiz to follow, then Colin Ritchie here in the bottom of the first inning. Oklahoma State, very good at home. 20 wins, 5 losses this season. 1-0 to the plate, in there for a strike. Count 1-1. You know about Flotta, 13th start. Strikeout to walk ratio, best there is, 52 Ks, 7 walks. Is 1-1 to the plate. Taking it down low, it's 2-1. On Alex Conover, who, by the way, has hit 3 leadoff home runs this season. I don't know, there's not too many guys in this lineup that you can relax against. Here's the 2-1 from Flotta. Missed just outside, 3-1. Conover's hit in 6 straight games. Hit 3 home runs at ASU last weekend in that 3-game series. 7 hits overall, 5 RBI, and the pitch fouled at the plate. So a full count now at 3-2 on Alex Conover, junior out of Tuttle, Oklahoma. Second year with the Cowboys. Spent a year at Cowley Community College, and then last year hit 254 for Oklahoma State with 6 home runs in 41 games. 3-2 pitch. Strike 3 called. Flotta painted it perfectly. Conover frozen at the plate, and there's one away. 53rd strikeout for Luke Flotta on the season. So the Wildcats are the 1-0 lead. For the Cowboys, Avery Ortiz will come to the plate here in the bottom of the first inning. Ortiz, the other key injury for Oklahoma State, he's coming back from. And the first pitch from Flotta, in there for strike one. Ortiz batting 276 with two homers and nine RBI. Ortiz playing in just his 12th game this season. And the pitch in there for strike two. 0-2 the count on Avery Ortiz. He's out of Tulsa. He had been hurt early, out about 2 months. 0-2 pitch, bounced up there, and it's 1-2. And Ortiz was slated to be their starting shortstop this year, and then the injury. And so Brock Thompson filled in for him. Thompson now kind of the odd man out. And Ortiz back in, starting. Pitch from Flotta, miss low. Count even now at 2-2 on Avery Ortiz. Colin Ritchie on deck here in the bottom of the first inning. Shadows creeping further onto the infield now. The 2-2 from Flotta. Check swing taken outside. Full count at 3-2. You know, one thing important for every pitcher, you don't want to get that pitch count up too much. 36 pitches by Hudson Barrett. First time up. Okay, bouncer down to third. Up with it, Brennan. He'll fire across, and Lira came down on the bag on a high throw and called out. We'll see if Oklahoma State wants to challenge that. Brendan's throw was high. Lira had to leap straight up, and he came down, and Christopher Griffith, the first base umpire, said he was there in time. So Ortiz is out on the play. There's two down. That'll bring up Colin Ritchie here in the bottom of the first. Arizona 1, Oklahoma State nothing. Ritchie, the home run leader with 28, 72 RBI. Hits 340 on the season. Hits left and takes ball one. Ritchie, a junior. Last seven games, he has hit six home runs. 1-0 from Flotta. Strike on the outside corner, and it's one ball and one strike. Ritchie not only leads the team in home runs, but runs scored, RBI, total bases. 1-1 pitch, right down the middle for strike two. Flotta's got a lot of movement early on here. Cowboys have yet to adjust to it. Two out, bases empty. And the 1-2 to the plate. Swing and a miss, strike three. Luke Flotta with a 1-2-3 inning to start things out here in the bottom of the first. One inning complete here in Stillwater, Arizona 1, Oklahoma State nothing. This is Wildcat Baseball from Arizona Sports Enterprises.
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1: Top of the second inning here in Stillwater. Cash Brennan will lead it off for the Wildcats. Then we'll see Matisse Marat and Nate Novinsky. 1-0 in favor of the Cats. And Hudson Barrett, his uniform number is 36. That's the number of pitches he threw in the first inning here tonight. And so the Cowboys had sent a relief pitcher down to the bullpen. He just started. He wasn't up on the mound when the first inning ended, but he is seated down there. And so if Barrett gets into any trouble, I'm imagining he'll warm up again. Cash Brennan to start it out here in the top of the second. Brennan batting 289 with a homer, 11 RBI. And the first pitch is outside for ball one. Brennan's hit in 9 straight games. He's batting 400 over those 9. Freshman left-hander against the lefty, Hudson Barrett. And here's the 1-0 to the plate, and that's popped up. Right side of the infield. Second baseman Scholl's going to make the call and the catch, looking up into the sun, and there's one away. So one down now for Matisse Marat. Again, we'll keep you up to date on the other games in the Big 12 tonight. And, you know, just talking to Chip Hale down in the dugout here this afternoon. The Wildcats are not scoreboard watching because they know that if they don't win, it doesn't matter. Matisse Marat to the plate, batting 191. First pitch, swing and a miss for strike one. So one of the teams the Wildcats have to surpass, Texas Tech and Cincinnati, leading the Red Raiders right now, 11-0 in the bottom of the fourth inning. That series in Cincinnati. Next one. Fouled off or got him? Got him on the lower arm, and so Matisse hit by a pitch. He'll head down to first base. The Wildcats have had 5 base runners here already in this ball game. So Mima at first, one out. Nate Novinsky, who led off last inning with a walk and then came home when Mikolakis was walked with the bases loaded. Novinsky back up there again against Barrett for the second time. First pitch hit in the air to left field. Back on that one, Conover, front of the track. He'll make the catch for out number 2. 2 down now for Tony Lira. Strange thing about the wind here is that, again, it's a strong wind to begin with, blowing out to left, but also the flags, sometimes they actually start blowing up. And maybe it's just configuration of the ballpark. The Oklahoma State flag flies straight over center field. American flag down the right field line. All right, here's Lira. First pitch, up high, ball one. Tony with a base hit last inning. He got around to third base, stranded there. Barrett struck out McIntyre and Danzison to get out of any more trouble. 1-0 the count, and the pitch. Ground ball down to third. Up with that one is Saunders. He'll go to second for the force play, and the inning is over. No runs, no hits, no errors. One man left. We go to the bottom of the second. Arizona 1, Oklahoma State nothing. This is Wildcat Baseball from Arizona Sports Enterprises.
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3: Five for the second, middle three for the Cowboys, as they will face Luke Flotta. Hayden Miola will lead it off. He's the DH tonight. Campbell Smithwick and then Evan Saunders. We're on a Thursday night in the Midwest. Game two tomorrow, 4 o'clock, same time as today, and then 10 a.m. on Saturday to wrap up the regular season. Hayden Miola batting 316. Takes ball one from Flotta. Miola, 16 home runs, 62 runs batted in on the season. Senior at a Palm Beach Gardens, Florida. And it fouls off the pitch. Miola's hit in seven straight games, batting 414 over that stretch. Flotta delivers, swing and a miss. So you got Richie with 28 home runs, Miola with 16, Brueggemann with 14, Scholl with 13, Conover with 13, and that's why this team leads the conference. Strike on the inside corner. 2-2 now, the count to Hayden Miola. Cowboys second in the nation behind Georgia in home runs. Next one from Flotta, fouled at the plate. And it remains 2-2 now on Hayden Miola. To give you an idea again how home runs play into this Oklahoma State offense, they've hit at least one home run in 45 of their 52 games. They've only had two home games this year when they have not hit a home run at this ballpark. Swing and miss, strike three. Miola down on strikes. Third strikeout for Luke Flotta. So one down here in the second. We'll bring up Campbell Smithwick. Luke Flotta has been, you know, there are probably a couple blips on the screen. Other than that, I mean, Flotta has just had a marvelous season. I mean, you look at his game last week against Houston, that 13-inning ball game he started, went six innings, allowed one run, delivers a strike here. Walk one, did not record a strikeout, not around for the decision. 1-1 on Smithwick, pitch, slow roller, left side. Up with it is Brennan. He'll pump and fire across for the out. And there's two down. So two away here in the second. And now we'll see Evan Saunders to the plate for Oklahoma State. Well, the season came to an end for the U of A men's tennis team today. They had one of their great seasons in school history. Their first ever Elite Eight. Went back to Athens, Georgia today. Lost 4-1 to the defending national champion and top-ranked Wake Forest Demon Deacons, but nothing will take away what Nancy Shields has done with that group. They've become one of the top programs in the country. As Flotta delivers strike one to Evan Saunders. And so some more great things to come there, and our congratulations on a great season to the U of A men's tennis team. 0-1 to Saunders. Just outside. Count even now at 1-1. Saunders, the Cowboys' third baseman, batting 229, three homers, 10 runs batted in. Bats right against the lefty Luke Flotta. And here's the pitch. Check swing. Taken outside. Count goes to 2-1 now on Saunders. Outfield straight away. And yes, they will play deep. Infield back as well. Pitch from Flotta. Chopper towards third. Up with it is Brennan. Pumps, fires, out at first. Well, Six up, six down for Luke Flotta. We go to the third here in Stillwater. Arizona 1, Oklahoma State nothing. This is Wildcat Baseball from Arizona Sports Enterprises.
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3: Top of the third inning, and Bo Sylvester will lead it off for the Wildcats against Hudson Barrett, who had a much better second inning. He threw 36 pitches in the first, just seven in the second. Allowed a base runner when he hit Matisse Monroe. Bo Sylvester back here in Stillwater. The former Cowboy will lead it off here in the third. Bo 0 for 1 with a pop out. 1-0 Arizona. Here at Obright Stadium. Opened 5 years ago. Was actually ready 6 years ago, but you remember what happened then. That's when COVID was raging, of course. First pitch coming to Sylvester, and that's hit high and deep foul down the left field line out of play for strike one. In fact, Cecil Obright, who contributed $35 million to the building of the stadium, he threw out the first pitch here back in 2021 at the age of 92. The one pitch to Sylvester down low. It's 1-1. Gorgeous ballpark. Everything that if you're a coach you could ask for. And here's the 1-1 now to Sylvester. Swing and a miss. It's 1-2. Reynolds Stadium, the former home of the Cowboys, still sits across campus here. It's not being used, but it is still standing. You have to come up with final plans for that property. The 1-2 pitch, swing and a miss. Sylvester chased one outside. And there's one away. Third strikeout for Hudson Barrett. One down here in the third. That'll bring up Andrew Keene. In fact, when the Wildcats were here in 1993 for the Midwest Regional, that was Arizona's best home run hitting team. They hit 115 home runs that season. And ended up facing Oklahoma State, you know, in the finals of that regional. Andrew Keene takes ball one outside. They got to the final day, and the Wildcats, they had to beat Oklahoma State twice, and they won the first matchup 4-0 back in 93. But then lost the second game 11-10, and trying to remember how many home runs were hit. I want to say 11 home runs were hit. I mean, it was just a crazy day. Here's the 2-0. Keene swing and a miss. Going for the fences. It's 2-1. Change up there from Barrett. So nothing has changed in terms of home runs here in Stillwater. And some of it has to do with the program. And when Gary Ward was the head coach back in the 90s, I mean, they were a team that hit a ton. Here's the 2-1. Keene takes a strike. It's 2-2. And one other note on Oklahoma State's home run hitting, 128 this year. That's not even close to the school record. Two balls, two strikes on Andrew Keene. One out, bases empty here in the third. Keene drew a walk his first time up against Barrett. Here's the 2-2 now to the plate. That's hit in the air to center field. Back on that, Richie. Still going back. And that ball's off the wall. Bounces back towards the infield. On the run is Kane. He's going to make the turn. He's trying for three. Richie's throw to third will not be in time. It is a one-out triple for Andrew Kane as he blasted that one off the center field wall. Colin Richie went back for it, but it was too late. He couldn't get there in time. And then on top of that, because he was looking to try and make the catch, the ball came back towards the infield. That allowed Kane to race around to third. So the Wildcats' second hit of the night, a three-bagger for Andrew Kane. And now with one out, Maddox Mikolakis with an RBI opportunity. Mikolakis drew a bases-loaded walk his first time up tonight. And the first pitch here, check swing, taken outside for ball one. For Andrew Kane, that's his fourth triple of the year. He takes over the team lead in that department. There's the 1-0, swing and a miss. That changeup for Barrett right now is effective. The Wildcats have been out in front of it. So 1-1 the count on Mikolakis. McIntyre on deck, top of the third. Arizona leads it 1-0, looking to add another. Pitch to Mikolakis, down low, and it goes to 2-1. Mikolakis batting .211. Two homers, 29 runs batted in. Left-hander back in against the lefty, Hudson Barrett. Barrett delivers. Mikolakis fouls it off. Even up at 2-2. Well, I mentioned U of A men's tennis. Our best to the U of A softball team. They will open regional play tomorrow against Marshall. They're back in Durham, North Carolina. Two and two to Mikolakis. Barrett's pitch to the plate, fouled off again. It remains 2-2. There is a softball regional here in Stillwater that begins tomorrow with the host Cowgirls. And their stadium here is within eyesight, probably about a quarter mile away. Also a softball regional in Norman going on. Swing and a foul at the plate by Mikolakis. Count remains even at 2-2. So, yeah, you've got, I mean, the getting a rental car in Oklahoma City was not easy this week because you've got two softball regionals. Special Olympics going on here. There's an NBA team in Oklahoma City that draws a lot of interest. 2-2 pitch, foul back again. Came back with a fastball at 92 miles an hour. Oklahoma State not using the defensive shift against the Wildcats so far tonight. Ortiz, the shortstop, is pulled over closer to the second base bag. 2-2 on Mikolakis. Barrett delivers. Strike three called. Caught that outside corner. Four strikeout for Barrett. Big one there. Two out here in the third. That'll bring up Carson McIntyre. Andrew Kane at third after his one-out triple. Now with two down. And McIntyre, a strikeout victim, his first time to the plate. McIntyre bats right. So infield back to its normal position here. Show the second baseman is pulled over towards the bag a bit. Now a bunt put down first baseline. Barrett's going to pick it up. Tried to pick it up. And he can't get it to first in time. A run will score. And the Wildcats lead it 2-0. Carson McIntyre lays down a nice bunt first baseline. Barrett might have been able to get him at first. Tried to barehand the ball, couldn't get a grip. McIntyre beats it out. Kane scores from third, 2-0 Arizona. And now a runner at first for Caleb Danzison. Well, for a team, of course, that averages 5 runs a game, you do whatever you can to get them home. That was a nice move there. First pitch to Dan Zeisen down low for ball one. It will be a bunt single for McIntyre. Picks up his 32nd RBI. One ball, no strikes on Dan Zeisen. Barrett's pitch taken down low, 2-0. Well, the difference between Hudson Barrett and Luke Flotta, Barrett's throwing a lot of pitches. Now, he has struck out 4, but he's walked 3, and Flotta's finding the strike zone more effectively here in the ballgame. The 2-0 pitch driven out towards right field. Over to his right is Wallace. He'll make the catch, and that will end the inning. The Wildcats get a run on 2 hits, and they leave 1. We go to the bottom of the 3rd in Stillwater. Arizona 2, Oklahoma State nothing from Arizona Sports Enterprises.
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3: Bottom of the 3rd, bottom 3 in the Oklahoma State order. As Colin Brigham will lead it off, then we'll see Garrett Scholl and Danny Wallace. Luke Flotta, 28 pitches through 2 innings, 3 strikeouts. And the first pitch here to Brigham across for strike 1. Brigham batting .245, 14 home runs, and 50 RBI. Brigham bats left against the lefty Flotta. Swing and a miss. Change up. Count 0-2. Brigham 5-for-12 against ASU last weekend. Senior out of Smithton, Illinois. Flotta out of the wind and his pitch. Swing and a miss, strike 3. And there's one away. 4 strikeout for Luke Flotta. Now Brigham leads the team in strikeouts. That is the 71st time this season he's gone down on strikes. He led the Cowboys last year in strikeouts with 75. He led the Cowboys in strikeouts in 2024 with 83. So it's nothing new for him going down on strikes. One away here in the 3rd. Garrett Scholl to the plate. And Flotta's first pitch to Scholl, crossed for a strike. Garrett Scholl batting .191, 13 homers, 35 RBI. Second baseman for the Cowboys. Switch hitter out of Enid, Oklahoma. And the pitch. Bouncer right side off the glove of Nowinski and safe at first base will be Scholl. Sun may have affected that a bit. Nowinski does not have sunglasses on and he is right on the edge of that sun field there. Went to his right and just could not come up with it. All right, I correct myself. He does have sunglasses on. So here's Danny Wallace to the plate, and the first pitch from Flotta across for strike 1. 2-0 Arizona. We're in the bottom of the 3rd. First base runner tonight for the Cowboys. Garrett Scholl at first, held on there by Tony Lyra. There's the 0-1 to Wallace, and that's a line drive snagged by Brennan for out number one. Oh, beautiful stab by Cash Brennan, diving to his left. And there's two out. You know, Brennan is not a third baseman by trade. In fact, chances are he'll be the Wildcats starting shortstop next year, but you'd never know it. Made some outstanding plays over there at the hot corner. So two out. Scholl at first base. Top of the order, Alex Conover to the plate. Arizona with a 2-0 lead here in the third. Flotta, check of Scholl at first, and he'll go over there, and back in time is Scholl, who has not attempted a stolen base as yet. They will charge Nowinski with an error, allowing Scholl to reach. Seventh error charge to Nate Nowinski on the season. Ground ball here to the right side. Nowinski up with this one, and he'll throw to first for the out, and the inning is over. No runs, no hits, one error, one left. Three innings complete here in Stillwater, Arizona 2, Oklahoma State nothing from Arizona Sports Enterprises.
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3: 25th all-time meeting between Arizona and Oklahoma State on the diamond. Fifth ever game here in Stillwater and the first for the Wildcats as a member of the Big 12 and their first year at Obrate Stadium. The Wildcats did come back here in 2008 for a pair of non-conference games. We mentioned that regional back in 1993 when they faced the Cowboys twice. And it dates back earlier than that. I mean, there's actually a great World Series history between these two teams we can talk about. Meanwhile, here is Cash Brennan to lead off the fourth, and he will take ball one from Hudson Barrett. Oklahoma State starts the bullpen here. 65th pitch thrown by Barrett. Left-hander out of the wind, and the 1-0. Strike of the letters, one ball and one strike. Cash Brennan popped out his first time up. 2-0 Arizona. Left on left matchup, and here's Barrett's 1-1 to the plate, and that's hit in the air to right. Sky high. Back on that one is Wallace in front of the track, waiting and makes the catch for out number one. Unfortunately, left-handers will not get the benefit of the wind tonight. So one out here in the top of the fourth, Matisse Monroe to the plate. 2-0 Arizona. Matisse hit by a pitch his first time up. Hudson Barrett out of the wind. First pitch coming to Monroe, and that's a ground ball fair down the left field line for extra bases. Bounces against the wall. Conover will pick it up from there, and into second with a stand-up double is Matisse Monroe.